0: The Quiet Storm. The elements of the universe, earth, wind, and fire. That song is entitled Sun Goddess with Ramsey Lewis. Ladies and gentlemen, school is about to be in session tonight because the company that we have is no stranger to you, no stranger to me, and he's been with us on a few occasions. We're talking about history. We're talking about icon. We're talking about a man who is a seven-time Grammy winner, a Hall of Fame inductee. Aside from being a black belt, aside from being a wine connoisseur, aside from him being the doctor of music for real, I think he's the epitome of cool. You know, because he doesn't sweat too much, unless the lights are beaming on him. But it's a pleasure to be welcoming one of the original members of the Elements of the Universe, Earth, Wind, and Fire, RJ. Doc, thank you for being here, man.
1: Man.
0: Ralph Johnson.
1: Thank you for having me. I mean, you know what? We haven't seen you, and I know I haven't seen you since, it was before, way before COVID started.
0: Yeah. Yeah, I was just telling your publicist, Spike Lee kind of crashed our interview once.
1: Whoa.
0: You, Verdeen, and Phil were there, and Spike came.
1: Just kind of busted on in.
0: And he fanned out.
1: He fanned out.
0: No, because you know why? Come on, man. You see the new generations in your audience, but you also see the day ones. And I was explaining this to Verdeen once, because he's like, do any women call the radio station? But men have such a fine appreciation for you.
1: You know what? We appreciate that. The cool thing is, we're still healthy. We're still strong.
0: Yes, thank God.
1: We're still putting on very consistent shows. And every night that we go out, we try and do a personal best. So we're still out there. We're still in it to win it. Speaking of which, how about those Knicks?
0: I think that's a premonition right there. Yes.
1: There you go.
0: We're winning it.
1: Amen.
0: And congratulations, though, on the first memoir.
1: Thank you.
0: Rhythm and Fire. What made you decide that name? Fire, I get.
1: Well, yeah, that made sense, right?
0: Percussion.
1: But the rhythm thing made sense, too, because I'm a drummer.
0: Yeah.
1: So, but you know what? I didn't come up with the publishers came up with the title, and I loved it. I said, it makes all the sense in the world. Rhythm and Fire, A Life in Harmony with Earth, Wind, and Fire. They came up with it, and I bought it. I tell you what, I will not be doing another book.
0: Why not?
1: It's just too much of a process. Wake up one day like I did and say, you know, I think I want to write a book. Okay, go ahead and get started. I found my writer. Okay. By the way, the co-writer on here, Rory Pullins, is the former head of the Duke Ellington School of the Arts in Washington, D.C.
0: Oh, wow. Deep.
1: Yeah. And we met because we did a benefit for the school, and Rory and I became friends, and I said, hey, man, you know, I think I want to write a book. And he used to write for TV. He used to write for A Different World.
0: Look at that.
1: So it just kind of all came together.
0: Blended together, yeah.
1: So here we are. But why write the book? Why now? I'm 55 years in with Earth, Wind, and Fire. And you know when it's time to write a book because it hits you in the spirit. You just wake up one day and go, I mean, because you're listening. You're tuning into the universe. Mm-hmm. You're just open. You're listening.
0: It's interesting you say that. You have, with the help of the leader, may you rest in peace, Maurice, all of you have been spiritually aligned in special ways. And I did say school's in session. That's why I took notes today. So in Rhythm and Fire, Maurice wrote, being built on a mission bigger than fame, the whole construction of Earth, Wind, and Fire, pretty much. So looking back now, what do you think Maurice understood about purpose in music?
1: To communicate, to deliver a message. It's really quite simple. And if you think about it, the very first form of communication was the drum.
0: That's true.
1: So he was about delivering a message. I think he kind of pulled it off.
0: That's an understatement.
1: You know.
0: So one of the most fascinating themes in this book that I notice is the band's commitment to positivity and spirituality.
1: Very important, because in this universe that we live in, there's what I call a duality. There's right, there's left, there's up, there's down, there's black, there's white. And so decisions you make in your life have gravity. And you have to understand that before you make those decisions. And we just decided we wanted to be a great band. We were so focused on that. And Maurice had the right idea because he was 10 years older than us. Mm-hmm. So he could guide us. It turned out to be a strong musical entity.
0: I never asked, how did you actually meet Maurice back in the day?
1: After I auditioned for the group in December of 71, I was finally introduced to him. I had seen Maurice play on TV with Ramsey. But I didn't meet him until after that first audition. And my audition took place in December of 71. It was myself, Verdeen, and the guitar player at that time who played on the first two albums, which were recorded on Warner Brothers, Michael Beale. Michael called me and said, man, you want to audition for Earth, Wind, and Fire? I said, yeah, sure. You know, and that was it. I was in. I've never looked back. It just kind of kept going.
0: Is there a song that means something completely different to you today than when you first recorded it?
1: Well, I'm going to say no. Probably one of the songs that means the most to me in terms of the message being delivered is That's the Way of the World. Because it's so true. Yeah. Child is born, heart of gold. Way of the world turns a heart so cold. You know, I mean, come on.
0: We
1: start out with good intentions. But somewhere along the way, man, the stuff starts coming in, you know.
0: Well, there's a lot of stuff coming in these days.
1: Man. Hello?
0: There's a lot of stuff.
1: Make sure you get out and vote.

0: 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Rona, won't you hear me now? Rona, won't you hear me now? Hey, hey, hey.
1: The Quiet Storm will be right back.
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0: Welcome to Inside of the Quiet Storm. We've got company in the building tonight. One of the original members of Earth, Wind & Fire, the percussionist himself, Ralph Johnson, RJ, a.k.a. Doc, Mr. Wine Connoisseur. In case you didn't know, he just released his memoir. It's called Rhythm and Fire. Brother Ralph, in the book, it doesn't shy away from you expressing challenges that Earth, Wind & Fire has faced, especially during the time of uncertainty. So what was one of the most toughest moments in Earth, Wind & Fire history that fans really fully didn't understand from the outside?
1: Very easy to answer, but it's a great question. The toughest moment for Earth, Wind is when Maurice broke the group up. And I talk about that in the book.
0: Yeah.
1: You know, and I say we went on a hiatus, and Philip and I go back and forth. No, he broke it up. You know, it's a hiatus. But it wasn't about him doing that. It was about the way he did it. Because he called a meeting and said, okay, this is what's happening. I'm doing my solo record. Philip's doing his solo record, and you guys can do whatever you want to do. Now let me just say something. Okay, you have the right to make that decision as the leader of the group, right?
0: Right.
1: But you got to tell somebody what's coming down the road.
0: If anything.
1: Right, if anything.
0: Right.
1: You know, you could have said like 6 months out, hey man, you know, in 6 months I'm going to cut this thing and we're going to take a break. Okay, fine. So let me start saving my ducats. Well, that's not the way it happened. All of us were totally caught off guard. It was nuts. It was the craziest thing ever.
0: But
1: we had homes and cars and...
0: Still bills?
1: Yeah, bills. You know, those other things. Yeah, you know, those pieces of paper that come in every month.
0: Right.
1: Yeah, we had all of that. So it was not a fun time. And so we disappeared off the scene. And I guess people were wondering, well...
0: What the hell was going on?
1: Yeah, what happened? Yeah. They just disappeared. Yeah, we did disappear.
0: So what's the difference between rehearsing with a band of this magnitude and then performing live? Was Maurice a cat who... We rehearse this way, nobody strays off the course.
1: Well, yeah, because, you know, Earth, Wind music is very part-specific. Just play the parts in the song. So the rehearsals had to be very strict. But then you see it come off live on stage. So when you're rehearsing, all you're doing is getting ready for the performance.
0: Right.
1: That's all.
0: You know? So no deviation?
1: No.
0: No extra longer solos?
1: No. The way we rehearse is the way we bring it out to you.
0: The book is about resilience. So after more than 50 years, as you have mentioned in the game, what personal lesson did you...
1: Well, that's another good question. There are a lot of personal lessons in here, man, because what I call life lessons.
0: Yeah.
1: And these life lessons are these intangible things that exist in us and around us, and we may or may not act upon them. All right, so resilience... Trust, faith, commitment.
0: That's a big one, too.
1: Okay. Those are those intangible things that can make you and or break you. And so those are the lessons. Those are the life lessons that are in the book, because I had to deal with all of that.
0: So if Ralph Johnson takes himself back when you first joined Earth, Wind & Fire, what would you tell your younger self and what would you warn your younger self about?
1: Well, the warning would be prepare, because this success thing could go away in a minute. So that would be the warning. You know, don't get too far out there. Just know that you should have something tucked away to take care of yourself in case something happens. I would tell my younger version, get involved with the writing of the songs sooner. Because, as we all know, writing and publishing is... But it's okay, I made up for it later with Jay-Z.
0: Yes, you did. Would you like to expand on that story a little bit?
1: Well, yeah, I tell the story in the book. Summer of 2000, I got a phone call. And I answered the phone, and the gentleman on the other side says, are you Ralph Johnson? I said, yeah. He says, well, you've been sampled. And I was like, oh, wow, cool. I said, who sampled me? He says, Jay-Z. I took the phone and went. And I said this. I said, the Jay-Z? He said, yes. I said, well, let me give you my manager's stuff and you guys can draw up the agreements. And it's one of the most successful things I've ever done. Because first off, how Just Blaze, who produced the record, found it in some record bin in Brooklyn. I don't even, you know, because I cut it for a little obscure label in L.A. It would never got any airplay. you know?
0: A good DJ so, digs deep.
1: Man, look, well, he dug deep. And so after that, Keisha Cole covered it. Drake covered it. I think the biggest cover outside of Jay-Z was Queen Naija with Big Sean doing a thing called Hate Our Love. And I got an ASCAP award for it.
0: Look at that.
1: It was one of the most played songs in 24.
0: Who would ever thought?
1: It wasn't me.
0: Divine.
1: Yeah, you're right. You're right. You know.
0: Robert Johnson, Earth, Wind, and Fire. RJ, the doc, is with us tonight. And this is lessons. This is history. This is just delving deep. And if you really want to understand this man, the musical entity that he comes from, Earth, Wind, and Fire, you definitely must read.

Incredible, baby. I can't see him coming down my eyes, so I gotta make the song cry. I can't see him coming down my eyes.

0: the elements of the universe, earth, wind, and fire. I know I never mind when friends drop in and say hello and kick back and chill with us, and we have one of those friends in the company of us tonight. It's an honor to have Ralph Johnson, a.k.a. Doc RJ of Earth, Wind, and Fire, the percussionist who holds it down. He just released, he has his memoir. It's called Rhythm and Fire, and it's available everywhere. It's a great read. You won't be disappointed. You know, Brother Ralph, I still have yet to see the Earth, Wind, and Fire documentary that was done, because I heard it was really in-depth, man. Shout out to Questlove. I can't wait to see it, man.
1: It's pretty complete.
0: Questlove, who is a music connoisseur, who digs deep.
1: Tremendous historian.
0: Yep. Knows everything about you guys. What did you discover that he found out, you know, upon doing the documentary that he didn't know?
1: Well, you know what? I didn't know that he was really such a historian when it came to music. I mean, I knew he had a great knowledge, but I didn't know he was such a historian. And we got into some other stuff, like on the jazz side. Mm-hmm. I mean, we had some really great conversations about some of our favorite drummers. And has an eye for film, as you can see.
0: Yeah.
1: So, I mean, you put that together and you got a thing. All you need is the right subject matter.
0: He picked the right subject matter to deal with, no question. What's your hope upon someone reading Rhythm and Fire? They walk away with?
1: I hope they really dig deep and walk away with what I call the life lessons that we just talked about, those intangible things, you know, lessons in resilience and trust, belief, faith.
0: So what I'm surprised with, how the younger generation, before they were even born, younger mm-hmm. generation, mm-hmm. the millennials, some of the Gen Zs, how they resonate with Earth, Wind, and Fire's music and the lyrical content of the songs. What do you think draws them there?
1: I will say this. First off, Earth, Wind music is feel-good music. So it feels good when you listen to it. It just feels good. But forget about the lyrics, mm-hmm. just the tracks. Mm-hmm. But I think part of that is the fact that they were actually exposed to it by their parents. You know, it might have been that car ride on the way to school in the morning, whatever it was. But they were exposed to it. It resonated with their spirit.
0: Yep.
1: Now they grasp it. You know, now they embrace it.
0: You got to tell me, I want the top three Earth, Wind, Fire songs that are your favorite and why.
1: That's the Way of the World.
0: Speaks for itself.
1: That's like our national anthem.
0: Yeah.
1: Got to go with Shining Star. Because that was the first major hit.
0: Okay.
1: And then last, but I'm going to throw an instrumental in there. We open up with it on Gratitude Power.
0: Oh, wow.
1: And we open up with it on Last Days and Times.
0: Wow. Look, you're about to embark upon a tour.
1: Yes.
0: With a man who I used to try to emulate when I was singing.
1: Okay.
0: Lionel Richie.
1: Yes. This is a very excellent package. This is about, because we did one in Europe with him, but about the third time in the United States we've done this. And this is what we call the major city tour. So it's all major cities. We'll be coming back here, Madison Square Garden.
0: You know, it's the home of the winning champs. Called the Knicks.
1: That about wraps that up. No mention of the Lakers at all.
0: No, not at all. And I wish Smokey was here, because I would definitely rub it in.
1: Oh,
0: Smokey and I would go back and forth all the time with this.
1: Oh, my God. But yeah, Lionel's such a professional. Everybody in his organization is just spot on. And he's just a great person, you know. And so we look forward to this particular package.
0: It's going to be great. Let me ask you something. And you, who better than you can explain it? Why do you think the big bands, as Earth, Wind, Fire, as Parliament, why did everything downsize? And do you miss the live instrumentation produced?
1: It's hard to find that live instrumentation these days. I think it gets eventually into economics and also leadership.
0: Explain leadership.
1: Well, if you're leading a band of individuals, you're not just a leader of the band when it plays music, you're also a psychologist. So you got to get in everybody's head, figure everybody out, and figure out a way to make them happy. And then you got to hold this thing together.
0: A lot of personalities.
1: Hey, man. You know, that's what Maurice had to deal with. But he figured it out. But we weren't knuckleheads going in.
0: Because you loved what you did. You were passionate about what you were doing.
1: Absolutely. And we had nothing else to do but be a great band. That's how we took it. We were like, okay, count it off. Let's go. Here we go. We are living in interesting times right now.
0: We are. So I'm always kind of curious to know, a person going on tour, a musician going
1: mm-hmm.
0: on tour,
1: mm-hmm.
0: financially, depending on who they're with,
1: mm-hmm.
0: is it okay money or great money or standard union money?
1: No, it's not a union thing. Union has nothing to do with you going on tour.
0: Okay.
1: It's about the scale or magnitude of the artist you're on tour with. Well, name an act, and then we'll compare it to, say, what Michael Jackson was playing his band, right?
0: Yes.
1: I mean, stupid money. So it's about the act. You're out there with.
0: If you had to assume what the price a drummer would get for Michael or a guitarist per gig.
1: About 25 a week, 100,000.
0: Yeah, you could pay up a few things.
1: Yeah, you could take care of some biz.
0: Yeah, no doubt.
1: You know, buy some wine.
0: And that's going to bring us close to the close of this, because in case you didn't know, he's a wine connoisseur, and we go back and forth with this. He knows I like Zinfandel.
1: So I got a couple of good ones for you.
0: Lay them on me.
1: One is Carlisle. Look it up. Carlisle, I believe. Carlisle.
0: Okay.
1: And then the other one is called Black Chicken. The vineyard is Robert Biale, B-I-A-L-E. Two great Zinfandels, Black Chicken and Carlisle. I'm telling you, you will not be disappointed.
0: You're the teacher? I'm the student.
1: I'm just trying to do the best I can while I'm here, and the good ones twice.
0: Well, look, RJ Doc, Ralph Johnson of Earth, Wind, and Fire, you please get the book, Rhythm and Fire. It's out now. Is there going to be an audiobook as well?
1: I did the audiobook.
0: Yeah, that's why you're a little tired. That's why you say there's not going to be another book. There's going to be another book, though.
1: No.
0: You got one more in you.
1: I'm not doing... Lenny, read my lips.
0: Ralph, okay.
1: No.
0: If we sit down again, there's a different book.
1: No, there's not going to... No.
0: Maybe it's not this kind of book.
1: There's not going to be another book.
0: But maybe it's not that kind of book. Maybe it's a different kind of book.
1: Well, the only other book I could write would be an instructional method for drummers, which I did 20 years ago.
0: Okay.
1: So that's done. The music book is done.
0: A theme for a movie?
1: It was this thing, this memoir thing that was
0: nuts. Going back on your life. Look, I love reading about people and where they were to where they are.

0: Black chicken.
1: Black chicken.
0: Black chicken. Black chicken. I'm telling you.
1: Sounds like a recipe.
0: Well, it could be.
1: It could be.
0: For you cooks out there, and get started.
1: There's a dessert wine. You like dessert wine?
0: Yeah.
1: Black King.
0: Okay, is this a port?
1: It's close to a port. You're going to like it.
0: Okay, Black King.
1: Black King. It's always a lesson. Class was in session. Robert Johnson, Earth, Wind, and Fire.
0: Thank you for having me.
1: Good luck on the tour.
0: Thank you, sir.
1: I'll see you soon.
0: All right.
1: Lessons, baby. Always in the quiet storm.
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6: Soft and warm, a quiet storm. Quiet as when flowers talk at break of dawn. 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

Welcome to the Quiet Storm Mini Concert. I hear you woo-woo-wooing. Jeffrey Osborne is my featured artist tonight. We're going to have a good time. I'm Lenny Green. Speaking of good time, once again, shout out to my brother, Ralph Johnson from Earth, Wind & Fire. Don't forget to get his memoir, Rhythm and Fire. Really good read. But look, I don't want to stop the vibe because we stepped into this space. You've never had the chance to see Jeffrey Osborne do his thing. You're going to hear it tonight, baby. So let me take you back. Jeffrey, hit it, man.

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I'm gonna go back now and do a song that I've sung a million times from my very first solo album. A song you may have heard once or twice, a song entitled On the Wings of Love.

Damn. Woo!

Firestorm mini concert. Jeffrey Osborne on the stage, baby. Yeah. If you hear that Jeffrey's coming to town, baby, make sure you get those tickets. You will not regret it in any way, shape, and form. Remember, family, romance is the process, but love is always the goal in the Quiet Storm every night. Coming up at the top of the hour, Dr. Indy Smith joins me. Confessions of Love. You know how we like to get into things. We're going to get into something interesting that I think you'll find. Yeah. She'll bring in the topic in just a little bit. But I want to continue this mini concert and play another one of your favorite songs, Love Ballad. If you boot up, you may want to get your baby and just hold her real tight. Hold her real tight, ladies. Welcome to the Quiet Storm mini concert.

0: wonder, can I get y'all to sing along with me this evening?
1: Oh, yeah.
0: Come on, let's do it like they did in the 70s. Here's what they used to do. Come on. Raise your hand in the air and move it from side to side to side to side to side. Oh, that look pretty, y'all.
1: Woo!
0: Oh, yeah! All right, now here's what I want y'all to sing, all right? Real easy. All you got to do is say, what we have is much more than they can see. All right, come on, let me hear you. I know y'all can sing pretty out there. Come on, everybody, come on. What we have is much more than they can see. All right, I'm gonna stop the music so I can hear y'all. Yo.

The Quiet Storm. Much love going out to Belinda. Thank you for tapping in with me tonight, baby, from Tuscaloosa, Alabama. Appreciate the love. What's up, Birmingham, Alabama? Demopolis? Got family in Demopolis. Can't wait to touch down. Oklahoma City, North and South Tulsa. And shout out to my brother, Jay the Trader. Y'all know Jason Sweeting in Tulsa? Tell the brother what's up when you get a chance. I'm trying to get familiar with a lot of places and spaces, and more importantly, the right folks. So I appreciate the emails. That's my connection to you when I can't get to you. And tonight, after the show is around midnight, maybe around 12:30, tonight, yeah, join me on Instagram. I like to do things a little different. I kind of started up this Quiet Storm midnight chat thing, you know. So for my late night lovers, I don't want you to stay past your bedtime. I don't want to get you in a bad habit of staying up and getting online and social media. But if you should be up, I'm going to be up too. So tap in with me. I'm Lenny Green Official on Instagram. And I might jump over to Facebook, but it's a way for us just to kind of catch up on each other's day. And I got to take a moment out to shout out, of course, our special guest this week, actor Ruben Santiago Hudson. Brother is so gifted, so talented. He's presently on Broadway. For those of you in New York, New Jersey, Connecticut, if you haven't seen that August Wilson, Joe Turner's Come and Gone, oh, you got to see that, baby. Yeah. And they're only going to be there for a couple of more weeks. So, and for those of you visiting New York, that is definitely, put that on the top of the list. Don't say I didn't tell you now. What's up, Augusta? Athens, thanks for tapping in. Harlem, Brooklyn is in the house. And, of course, my lovers in Jersey City. As we continue, cap off this mini concert, here's another one of your favorites from Jeffrey Osborne. I hope you enjoy this moment, baby. It's an experience in itself. It's a vibe. It's the Quiet Storm. Jeffrey.

0: The Quiet Storm will be right back.
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0: Welcome inside the Quiet Storm. Welcome inside the Confessions of Love. It's that time again, baby. It's Thursday night. Good evening, Miss Indy Smith.
1: Good evening, Mr. Green.
0: How you feeling today?
1: I'm good.
0: That's good. Well, this is the tip-off of the weekend, and we can't close out the week unless we get into some things, and tonight is one of those nights.
1: I sent you the topic.
0: Yeah, you did.
1: And
0: pretty interesting.
1: In my personal life, some like strange things have been going on with like some friends and their relationships. And I guess when I was younger, marriage wasn't like, I was never that, oh my God, I can't wait for my wedding, little girl. I wasn't thinking about it until I started thinking about it. And even then, it's like, it's not a big deal. Because what if you spend all that money and he's a piece of crap?
0: Wow.
1: No, really. And so now I'm old enough to know that companionship is so important as you get older. Your perspectives change, like your values change. So as I'm watching these marriages decline, I'm wondering, is marriage even necessary? So that's how I came up with the question.
0: And I think for some it is. Should a person leave a relationship if one party doesn't want to get married and the other does? And there's no other problems in this relationship. We got a couple of lines ringing tonight, so let me punch up one. This is the Quiet Storm. Let's get your name and let's get your thoughts on this.
2: Hey, how you doing there, Indy?
1: Hey.
2: This is Sean. How's it going?
0: Oh, good, Sean.
1: Good.
2: Yeah, I was listening to this topic. Very interesting topic. First thing I would think is you have to have an honest talk, a communication, because a lot of times we don't have communication.
0: True.
2: Everybody could be coming from a different perspective. And then if you have a partner who doesn't want to get married, you have to trust that person that this is what they don't want to do for whatever reason that they come up. But by having that communication, you'll pretty much get an idea. I feel it depends on how long you've been with that person. You know, maybe you can go to therapy, sort of marriage, before you get married,
0: yeah,
2: and see if something can be worked out. But one of the things that I found that was really interesting, there was a thing by a preacher by the name of T.D. Jakes, and he had a sermon that says, let them go. Because a lot of times we hang on to people. You block a blessing that's for you. Because sometimes we're not meant to be in that marriage. We're not meant to be with that person. And if we look at the statistics, like Indy was saying, I mean, the rate of divorce is astronomical. So I feel that let's just communicate and see where we both are coming from. And if it's not to be, move on. Why you just move on? Because if you're into the marriage part and the other person's not into, what's the purpose of hanging on? And then you got to figure out to yourself, well, what does marriage mean to you? You know, because marriage can mean a lot of different things to a lot of different people. But it all starts with communication, you know?
3: Thank you for calling us.
0: Yeah, I think we're going to get a lot of calls tonight.
3: I think so. I mean, basically, we want to know, is the status of a relationship, like, is a marriage status more important than having a healthy relationship?
0: Think about it. 212-545-1075. And as you think about it, let me drop this song that is so appropriate for the moment from Jagged Edge. Let's get married. Or should we not? This is Confessions of Love, baby. It's Thursday night. Welcome to the weekend. Welcome to the Quiet Storm.

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0: 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It's Confessions of Love time, where we like to tap into your mind and find out your thoughts on every topic that we come up with. And you've been wonderful, so please continue to engage. And if you can't get us on a love line tonight, make sure you send us an email, LennyGreenTQS@gmail.com. I'm Lenny Green.
1: I'm Indy Smith.
0: What are we talking about tonight, Indy?
1: Oh, boy. Okay, y'all. So if you're in a relationship and you want to get married, but your partner doesn't, but your relationship is perfect, does marriage matter? Like, does a marital status take precedent over a good, healthy relationship? That's what I want to know.
0: Yeah, I want to know that, too. Call us up. Let's punch it up and see who's on the love line. Let's get your name and let's get your thoughts.
2: Hello?
0: How are you?
2: Well, how are you?
0: We're good. What's your name?
2: Tanisha.
0: All right, Tanisha. Where do you stand on this topic tonight?
2: I don't feel like it is important to be married in the relationship, but then it leaves the question, is the relationship really good if one, you know, one party wants to get married and the other party doesn't? You know, so that leaves it like a question mark there, because it can't be so great if one person wants to get married and one person doesn't.
0: Well, that's interesting.
2: It can't be healthy. Everything could be great, the, you know, the communication, everything, and, you know, but they're not on the same ground.
0: So, if I understand you correctly, you're saying basically if the two people are not on the same ground, they don't think in the same way, it's not necessary to get married. Is that what I'm hearing?
2: No. What I'm saying is, if, you know, there was a discussion about marriage, and one desires to get married and the other doesn't, then how can the relationship be so great? Okay, the person that wants to get married and he or she is staying in a relationship, like they're just stopping everything because they just love this person. They love this person so much, so they're just not gonna, they're like, oh, forget about marriage because I want to be with this person and this is what it is. I don't think I'm gonna find anyone else. So you're just gonna stop what you feel and your desire to be a wife or a husband because this person doesn't want to get married.
1: What if you meet someone and you do get married and the relationship is horrible?
2: That's just a chance you take in life. Okay, eventually, if like eventually he or she says, I don't want to get married right now, but I'll think about it. Let's say that's like 2 years into the relationship, and then 7 or 8 years pass and this person still feels the same way. And you're like, come on now, like, what's going on? Like, are you going to continue to stay there?
0: Unfortunately, right. Some people do,
2: they
0: but
2: keep,
0: I get
2: they
0: it.
2: Keep having, you,
1: yeah.
2: You keep living off of hope. I hope this person changes their mind.
0: I got you.
2: I don't think it's fair to each person, each one.
0: You bring an interesting perspective to the table tonight. We appreciate that. Because it does happen. Yeah. But thank you.
2: Thank you for having me.
0: Our pleasure. Thank you so much for calling. And we want you to call. And if you can't get us on the love lines, please drop Dr. Smith an email.
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0: Or tap me up at LennyGreenTQS@gmail.com. We'll be tapping that line in just a moment. But let's slide into a song by a brother who they paid so much homage to just a few hours ago, Indy, and I think it might be wrapping up just now in Newark, New Jersey. Shout out to Ray Chu and his beautiful wife, Vivian, and James M. Toomey's son, Fa, and the city of Newark, New Jersey, who paid homage to James M. Toomey earlier. And Kenny Lattimore performed, and Lisa Fisher performed, and the only woman, I believe, that was a part of M. Toomey back in the day was Tawatha. Tawatha graced the stage tonight, too, from what I heard. So I got to play one of his classics. Because he was a friend of ours, and may his spirit continue to sleep and rest in peace. He is truly, truly missed. James M. Toomey. But you might remember this controversial song. You, me, and he. And that's a Confessions of Love thing if I've never heard of one.
3: It's yes,
0: the
3: it is.
0: It's the Quiet Storm, baby. There's

0: We're locked inside of the Quiet Storm tonight. Thank you for locking in with us. Pretty interesting topic, pretty interesting perspectives. My name is Lenny Green.
1: I'm Indy Smith.
0: And we want to know from you, is marital status more important than a healthy relationship? Like, it really is important for you to get married or not? Let's check the love line. Sounds like somebody's there. What's your name? What's your thoughts?
1: Hi, my name is Nadia, and I'm listening to this show. And I'm going to say, I don't necessarily think that marital status is more important, but I think that it is important. I mean, you don't want to go into a marriage in an unhealthy relationship, but if you are in a healthy relationship and all is going well, then there's no reason that you should not get married, because there's just way more benefits to being married than being unwed. So I think that they share an equal importance, and not necessarily one outweighs the other, but you have to ask yourself, if you're in a wonderful relationship and all is going well, why doesn't this person want to marry you? There's only upside from there, financially speaking, because marriage is business.
0: You just got to make sure you find the right person who is on the same level as you, which brings us back to that first conversation, Indy, that communication, you know? If y'all have a great relationship, but he's not willing to commit to a marriage, then who's making the mistake to stay longer, you or him?
1: Definitely you. Because I'll tell you one thing about a man. If he loves you, he definitely doesn't want to lose you.
0: Well,
1: it
0: could be a place filler. It could be what?
1: A place filler. Meaning, it's not that he doesn't want to get married. He doesn't want to marry you, specifically.
0: Wow. I've never heard that one before. Okay. Okay. Well, thank you, Nadia, for your perspective. We really appreciate it.
1: Thank you.
0: Sounds like you're traveling,
1: you
0: so travel safely. You too.
1: You too, babe.
0: All right.
1: Okay, bye.
0: Our phones are ringing off the hook tonight. This is a very interesting topic. We're going to tap the love line one more time. Give it to him, though.
2: Okay, so we want to know, just being married, is that more important than having the actual healthy relationship?
0: Titles, huh?
2: Titles.
0: Let me put the Quiet Storm spotlight on my fellow Virgo sister. Beyonce's back on the forefront, and ladies, somebody had to break this down for me, but here's the new song from Beyonce. It's called Morning Dew. We're inside a confession of love. Get ready, call us up. This is the Quiet Storm.

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0: We're coming around the curve, and we thank you for locking in with us tonight. Thank you for joining us inside of the Quiet Storm. We're inside of Confessions of Love, and I've got the number one lady in the city with me tonight.
1: Indy Smith.
0: Yes, Ms. Indy Smith, who actually came up with this topic, and we're kind of getting a temperature check to see how you feel about this topic tonight. Pretty interesting topic, one might say. Different perspectives all around the table. And we want to go back to the love line, Cindy, to find out how someone else thinks about this topic. The question is, and just in case you just joined us, should a person leave a relationship if one party doesn't want to get married, but the other one does? Is marital status more important than a healthy relationship? What's your perspectives on this? We're curious.
2: This is a tough one, but to be perfectly honest, if both people have their mindset on either not getting married or getting married, it's not going to be a very long relationship, because there's going to be turmoil eventually with the person, especially with the person that wants to get married. So you can have a relationship, but being perfectly honest, the relationship is not going to last, especially with the person that wants to get married.
0: Yeah,
2: that is a lifelong commitment, and a person does not want to commit for that long, then the person that wants to get married, I feel, needs to view their options and move in a direction that is going to best suit them and make them happy. Because a relationship is going to take two people to be happy, and that one person that wants to get married is not going to be happy in a long-term relationship. There's no way. There's going to be too much turmoil.
0: I know what's going to happen. The other person is going to get hopeful and say, well, in time, he's going to change his mind.
2: Yeah. You can't change a person. There's no way in the world. And you've seen it time and time again when someone tries to change another person. You can't.
1: Right.
0: Thank you, my brother. Appreciate the call. Seems like we balanced out the scale tonight. We had one brother checked in a little earlier. A couple of ladies got through to give us their opinion. And there was another brother that tapped in. I like it when it's balanced out. That way,
3: I do too.
0: Everyone gets a full perspective of what everyone thinks about it. And that's
3: exactly
0: not to say that you say the same thing, but, you know, we kind of get a good idea. Look, we're going to give you our assessment on the topic for real coming up in just a little bit. But right now, I want to drop a classic from Larry Graham, When We Get Married. We're inside of Confessions of Love, tucking you in nice and tight, preparing you for the beautiful weekend ahead. Relax and chill. And thank you for turning us on. This is the Quiet Storm. Duh!

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0: The music is intense tonight, but good. And Nisi, I thank you for sending in that request tonight for us. Connect with us. Don't get disconnected. Just stay connected with us. Stay locked into the Quiet Storm. You can listen to us online no matter what. And tell your friends about it as well. So, Indy, the topic, is marital status more important than a healthy relationship? Depending on the person, depending on what they want. And I think the first person who set the stage, Sean, tonight, when he said that communication. That communication is really, really important. Now, I think after the communication, then it really is imparted upon us to really pay attention to what's being said and really evaluate if this is going to be the relationship that we should stay in, if that's what we want. If that's not what the other person wants, as great as that relationship is, gotta go.
1: Okay. If you all say so, I'm not on the fence, but I understand how people could think that marriage is most important. I just would hate for someone to relinquish a healthy minded person that they're with, someone that treats you with respect and love and care, and doesn't take marriage as a personal offense, but sees it maybe as a cultural difference that they're not interested in. I would hate for them to let someone go, a good person, good man or woman, go because they are hell-bent on a status, and then get into a marriage where they have to struggle to be understood. I just want people to keep that in mind.
0: And depending on what state you're in, you know, different laws with different states, because you could be cohabitating, you know, and the person will fall under the certain thing as a marriage as well, but not with the full benefits. And that's what Miss Nadi, I believe her name is, said.
1: Right. And I wish she had talked about the benefits. What are some benefits? I'm going to look online and I'm going to find some benefits of being married, of having a marital status.
0: Okay, bet, Dr. Smith, bet. Look, almost that time for us to blow out these candles. Thank you so much for allowing us to be in your space. But as we come around the curve to blow out the candles, you had something that you wanted to say real quick, Doc.
2: You know, Lynn, earlier today, I didn't get to go, but I was speaking to Commissioner Leah Goodrich. She was just commissioned. She is helping people with the deed theft and property theft in Brooklyn. And so she had a wonderful event. It's Weeksville Heritage Center in Brooklyn, but I know they're having another one. So if you follow her on Instagram at Leah from Brooklyn, BKLYN, you can get all the information. And if you're having issues with deed theft, please reach out to her.
0: It's a big issue going on. Big issue. Let's slide into that hot duet. Here's Eric Benet and Tamia with Spend My Life With You, The Quiet Storm, baby. Confessions of Love.

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1: Quiet Storm.
2: Why? See, it's burning me to hold on to this. I know this is something I gotta do, but that don't mean I want to. What I'm trying to say is that

0: A Quiet Storm, sealing it up as we get ready to really slide into this weekend. Can't thank you enough for allowing us to keep you company. Can't thank our good brother of Earth, Wind & Fire, Ralph Johnson, the Doc, for hanging out with us a little earlier tonight. They're going to be performing in New York, I know, this weekend, but they're traveling around the country, so pull them up. New York, get ready. New Jersey, get ready. Connecticut, get ready for them, because they're ready. And so is Ralph Johnson's memoir, the book that came out, Rhythm & Fire. It's a good read. Good read.
1: Nice, nice.
0: But I'm Lenny Green.
1: I'm Dr. Indy Smith.
0: And just want to tell everyone that I hope that your choices reflect your hopes and not your fears. Hold on to that. And Doc, let them know how they can connect with you.
1: You can email me. That's easy. TheDrIndy@gmail.com. Or go on the website and you can follow me on social media at TheDrIndy.
0: And lock with me on social media as well. As a matter of fact, I'm going to go on Instagram. I've been doing these Quiet Storm Midnight chats after the show.
1: And, okay.
0: We have a lot of late night lovers that are up and around. Maybe I'll do one tonight. Not for long, but maybe. All right, locked in with me on Instagram, Lenny Green Official. Love much, laugh often, live well, sweet dreams, ladies, fellas. Doc, have a wonderful weekend.
1: You too, be safe.
0: And I want everyone that's locked in with us to be safe as well. Until Monday night, baby. This has been the most comfortable and sexiest place to relax and chill in. Thank you for allowing us to keep you company. The Quiet Storm. Night night.
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Here you go. The weekend is here. I'm the Dr. Bob Lee on this Friday, July the 10th, with 115 days to Election Day. We've got a whole lot in store for you. Yep, it's the weekend. You know, we get busy. We do all the things you think we wouldn't do, but we have fun doing it, and we hope that you have fun listening and checking it out, too. I've got a whole lot. Let's rock and roll right throughout the morning. We do it just like this on 107.5 WVLS.

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Hey, look for Coach David and the WBLS Sure Shots. They're out and about. They are playing out and out community, raising money for different organizations. The WBLS Sure Shots, they've been doing it for a while. Be on the lookout for them. We'll let you know where they're going to be and when they're playing. They're playing basketball. 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

0: There you go. That about does it for this hour on 107.5 WBLS. Thank you so much for hanging out with us. Hey, a big, huge shout out to all of the DJs who keep our communities alive with the power of music. 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We see you, we appreciate you, and we thank you for everything you do. Keep the music playing. We'll take a break. I've got more. I'm the Dr. Bob Lee on BLS.
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Welcome to the 1 o'clock hour. It's 107.5 WVLS of the Dr. Bob Lee. Got a lot of goodies for you, and I hope you are enjoying it thus far. But wait, I've got more. We're traveling together. It's a trip. It's a journey right throughout the morning in one of the biggest cities in the world, in the city that never, never, ever sleeps. 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

0: Caitlin inside of the 1 o'clock hour at 107.5 WVLS. Hey, did you know Mary McLeod Bethune, a civil rights leader, she was born on this date in 1875. She passed away in 1955 at age 79. Founder of Bethune-Cookman University, one of the earliest educational institutions that catered to black students. She was often referred to as the first lady of the struggle by her supporters. Her Daytona home is now a historic landmark, and the university itself is on the U.S. National Register of Historic Places. She was also an advisor for Franklin Delano Roosevelt's presidential campaign and became a part of his famed black cabinet. Born on this date in 1875, civil rights leader Mary McLeod Bethune. She's in the book People to Know in Black History and Beyond, recognizing the heroes and sheroes who make the grade. Let's continue to let the music play on 107.5 WVLS.
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1: Yo.
0: Open up, man.
1: What do you want, man?
0: My girl just caught me.
1: You made her catch you?
0: I don't know how I let this happen.
1: With who?
0: The girl next door, you know?
1: Man.
0: I don't know what to do.
1: So it wasn't you.
0: All right.

0: 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I'm the Dr. Bob Lee. We'll take a break. 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
1: Well, from the thing them call a broken heart, this blessed love will never part. 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Me tell them, say I'm dirty, yeah. Sean Paul and Sasha, come see.

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Fine, Fabi Vila. So you're celebrating a birthday today, huh? Or around this time, or the weekend, or this month? I've got you. Happy birthday to you and many, many more. May God continue to shine that light on you. Shirito Ejiofor is celebrating. He just turned 49. Antonio Brown just turned 38. Carla Jeffrey just turned 33. Christopher Martin Play from Kid and Play just turned 64. Cameron Jordan is 37. Mary McLeod Bethune was born on this date. Arthur Ashe and Fred Gwynn. He was Herman Munster and also played on Call 54, Where Are You? Oh, and Gwen Kingsbury. She just turned 30. So if you're celebrating a birthday around this time, happy birthday to you. Wishing you a day filled with love, laughter, and unforgettable moments. May this new year of your life bring you good health, abundant joy, continued success, and countless blessings. Celebrate today knowing you are appreciated and loved. Here's to an amazing year ahead. Happy birthday to you and many, many more. May God continue to shine that light on you. We've got more good music as we let the music play on 107.5 WVLS.

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0: 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We'll take a quick break right here. We'll come back and give you some more of the doc. 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

Welcome to the 3 o'clock hour on 107.5 WVLS. Good morning, I'm the Dr. Bob Lee. Hey, did you know that Arthur Ashe, tennis great Arthur Ashe, was born on this date in 1943. He passed away in 1993 at age 49. A tennis star who was the first African-American member of the Davis Cup tennis team. He won 3 Grand Slams during his career, the 1968 U.S. Open, the 1970 Australian Open, and the 1975 Wimbledon tournament. He contracted HIV from a blood transfusion and passed away from AIDS in 1993. Born on this date in 1949, tennis great Arthur Ashe. He's in the book People to Know in Black History and Beyond. Let's continue to kick the music right throughout the morning on 107.5 WVLS.

107.5 WVLS. Hey, thanks for hanging out with me inside of the 3 o'clock hour. Of the Dr. Bob Lee waving a hand, and I'm doing it from the operating room. Big shout out to the Abolition Commemoration Day Association of New York. They've got the 6th annual Abolition Commemoration Day coming up, July the 13th. It's going to be over there at Hostos Community College. And the association uses the W.E.B. Du Bois quote that says, quote, "Now is the accepted time. Not tomorrow, not some convenient season. It is today that our best work can be done, and not some future day or future year." W.E.B. Du Bois. I want to thank the association for all the great work that they're doing in our community. Thank you, thank you, thank you. I've got you covered through and through. Let's do it right here on 107.5 WVLS.

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1: Tri-State, we saw the talent you brought the first time around, and y'all set the bar high. 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

0: There you go. That about does it for this hour right here on 107.5 WVLS. The weekend is here. Mixologists are ready. They're still in the back room. They're doing jumping jacks and push-ups and sit-ups. They got to, you know, stay in shape in order to do the things that they do on the ones and twos. So we'll get an opportunity to hear a lot of them over the weekend. We'll do a quick break right here. I'll come back and lay it on you a whole lot more, all right? It's all on 107.5 WVL kicking ass.
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Morning, good morning, Grand Rising to you. Good morning of the Dr. Bob Lee. But what is 7.5 WBLS? Just got up. No worries. We've got you covered. Got to get out this morning? Well, let us help take you there. If you're stepping out this morning, the weatherman says you may experience a couple of brief showers, and that'll be early on. Hopefully it already happened before you stepped out. It's going to be cloudy and humid. It's going to be about 73 degrees, and then late on today, mostly cloudy and hot. A couple of afternoon showers and a heavy thunderstorm, highs of about 91. Hey, I'm riding with you elbow to elbow, toe to toe, hip to hip, and we're taking you to it and taking you through it just like this. On 107.5

107.5 WVLS. Good morning. I'm the Doc Bob Lee, and we're riding inside at the 4 o'clock hour. And it's about that time for those inspiring quotes. Person once said, "Don't think why, think why not." Vince Lombardi once said, "The man on top of the mountain didn't fall there." Mae West once said, "You only live once, but if you do it right, once is enough." Eleanor Roosevelt once said, "Remember, no one can make you feel inferior without your consent." Walter Saar once said, "Be content to act and leave the talking to others." Tim Gunn once said, "You have no control over other people's taste, so focus on staying true to your own." In other words, stay in your lane. Coach Pat Riley once said, "To have long-term success as a coach or in any position of leadership, you have to be obsessed in some way." And a person once said, "When it rains, it pours, but soon the sun shines again." Stay positive. Better days are on their way. Those are your inspiring quotes of the Doc Bob.

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you go. That about does it for this hour right here on 107.5 WVLS on this Friday, July 10th, with 115 days to Election Day. Weatherman says look for a couple of brief showers early on. It can be cloudy and humid, going down to about 73 degrees, and then later on today, mostly cloudy and hot, and a couple of afternoon showers and a heavy thunderstorm, highs of about 91. Saturday, partly sunny, highs of 86, and Sunday, mostly sunny and less humid, highs of about 85. Sunday is supposed to be one of the nicest days of the week. So enjoy your weekend. 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

This is a live taping of the new Donnie McClurkin Show, and I welcome every single one of you, no matter where you are around the world. Well, there's a lot to do in the little time that we have, and we've got some surprise situations that are going to be going on. We got some surprises.

0: Able by Daryl Walls and PJ Morton. Before that, you heard Tent Revival by Travis Green. T-Storm holding down the fort on the new Don McClurkin Show. And now, it's time for your flashback song of the day.
1: What we're going to do right here is go back, back,
0: back. Today we're going to take it back 20 years in honor of Don McClurkin's 20-year anniversary. And this is part three of the 20-year anniversary special. Let's take it back 20 years to 2006, the same year this show began. Unfortunately, also in 2006, there was a tragic fire at Chicago's Pilgrim Baptist Church, which destroyed irreplaceable sheet music and letters belonging to the father of gospel music, Thomas A. Dorsey, so a significant digital archiving work was initiated. In 2006, I also worked with Steve Harvey on his morning show, and this was our jam, Kirk Franklin, Looking For You, your flashback song of the day

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1: Amen. Are you all enjoying yourself so far? Now, we've got something special that we're going to do once the special guest gets here. And they don't know that they're the special guest. Bishop Hezekiah Walker. He's on his way now. And he's coming just to make an appearance, you know, supporting the show. He thinks. But we are going to celebrate him because he is one of the founding voices in gospel music, especially in New York. Hezekiah Walker is the first one to ever win a Grammy. The first gospel artist to ever win a Grammy in New York. I am built upon Hezekiah Walker. He is absolutely, he's the bishop of an organization. He's got about 15, 16 churches under him in America. And he's got a church in South Africa. Amen. Amen.
2: Pastor.
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0: Mr. Hezekiah Wagner. Take a seat, Reverend. And to all the Hezekiah Walker people that came in with him. God bless you, Hezekiah Walker people.
1: Wow.
0: Bishop, we are celebrating 20 years on the radio.
1: 20 years.
0: 20 years, two decades.
2: And I am so proud of you.
0: Well,
2: I'm
0: you
2: so proud of you.
0: Because you started this radio stuff here in New York with the Hezekiah Walker Show.
2: Yes.
0: And thank you for being a sport. Thank you for being who you are. Don't mind my Austin Powers suit.

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1: The truth of the matter is, I'm glad that you came, because this is about you right now. We are about to pay tribute to Bishop Hezekiah Walker.

0: sit down. You have done so much in the gospel music cosmos. There's not a CD or record that you put out that didn't have a hit on it. I had never heard that before in my life. I stand on your shoulders. I'm not gonna cry. I stand on your shoulders. And I don't think that we appreciate people until they die. But while you're alive, I wanted to turn this over into a tribute to Hezekiah Walker. You are the only gospel artist that I know, Bishop Hez, that has crossed cultures, that has crossed genres. You've taken the gospel into the secular realm and never lost the message. You became somebody greater than you even thought you could ever be. Then you built a whole entire 400 complex housing. Never done before. Never done before. Never done before. And you do these things in quiet. You do these things in silence. You do these things and people don't, they overlook it. I refuse. I refuse. I refuse to stand at a coffin and say these words. You are greater than you understand. And I want the world to understand who you really are. Ladies and gentlemen, Bishop Hezekiah Walker. I told Kelvin not to tell you. I told Cynthia at WBLS not to tell you. Because the thing is, I think we should tell him. No, you not. Don't tell him nothing. He don't need to know. Now, can I play two of my favorite Hezekiah Walker songs? Can I do that?
1: Yes, you can.
0: Reverend, God bless you. And then I'm going to turn the microphone over to you. So get your tears out now. Because you got to talk.
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0: T-Storm. 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
0: I love that. It's a new addition to the new Donnie McClurkin show.
4: This is Michelle from Queens, New York. I'm over 70 and I'm Catholic, and that music got me grooving in the morning.
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6: Can I play two of my favorite Hezekiah Walker songs? Can I do that?
7: Yes, you can.
6: Reverend, God bless your heart. And then I'm going to turn the microphone over to you. So get your tears out now, because you got to talk. You have to talk. Hit the song. Everybody join in. Turn it up in the house.

0: when I tell you that I am completely lost of words, I came here to celebrate you, Pastor. For 20 years on radio and blessing everybody around the world, including me. And most times when people are celebrated, they never celebrate someone else. But that's the kind of pastor we have. Come on. I said, that's the kind of pastor we have. I have watched you for years supporting everybody. And most people don't know that the blessings of the Lord come upon you because when you extend your hand to everybody, God bless you. And I want to officially say to you, thank you, because you've been behind me for years. I will never forget when you came to our rehearsal and you said, I got a song for y'all. And we did the gospel. This is the gospel of Jesus Christ. That's what I was hoping you would play. And when that song came out, everywhere we went, everybody wanted to hear that song. And nobody knew that you wrote the song. Nobody knew you wrote the song. And so back then, it was like everywhere we went, we had to sing that song. And you've been in my corner, words of encouragement. There's never been anything that I have done here in New York City that pastor did not show up. I mean, there's been times when we invited him, but there's been so many other times when we didn't invite him, but he showed up anyway. And that's what friends do, and that's what people do, that you don't have to be invited. You just kind of show up. And I mean, thank you. Thank you, Pastor. And I heard you say that you stand on my shoulders, but I certainly stand on your shoulders. Your faith and your stand and what you give to people, you are certainly a people's person. You give your heart to people. You give everything to people. And I'm glad I was one of those people.
1: Let me say this. The reason why I say ain't no way, I can do it. The reason why I say there's no way that you're standing on my shoulders is because when you pave a way, when you lay the asphalt for others to walk on when there was no road, it is impossible for you to say that you stand on my shoulders. Everything that I'm doing, you've done. You did it before I got there. You paved the road so that I could do what I do. The problem with us in the gospel field is we don't tell the truth enough. We don't really honor those who honor you. We honor the flamboyant. We honor those that have name recognition. But we don't really pay attention to the fabric of gospel. You are not just an artist. You are the fabric of gospel. Fabric, I mean, it's like a loom. Every thread weaved so artistically. Everything that you've done has been done so intentionally by God through your obedience and your yes. So I know that it's hard for people like you to hear the accolades. I know that you're set at a loss of what to do or what to say. But let me make it plain. There would be no Donnie McClurkin or the new Donnie McClurkin show without his guy walking. I don't believe in platitudes. There would be no Stellars or Grammys without you having paved the way first. And I want you to know that you are appreciated more than anything else. You are appreciated.

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This is Donnie McClurkin, and I've got an inspirational moment that I'd like to share with you. I want for you to know that in spite of you, God loves you. In spite of all of the things that you know about you and other people know about you, the one thing you need to remember is that doesn't change God's love for you. In spite of all of the things that you may have done in your past and all of the different activities that you may have involved yourself in spite of all of that, God still loves you. In spite of the things that people said about you, thought about you, the opinions that were formed, it doesn't matter to God. He still loves you. And with that knowledge, that should be enough for you to turn your eyes toward Him, turn your heart toward Him, give Him your life for the rest of your life, knowing that in spite of all that you've done, for that love to remain consistent, He's worth giving your life over to.

your music and your tape. Glory to God. I hope that you've enjoyed yourself. Did you enjoy yourself? Understand this as we leave. As we leave, understand this. You make the Donnie McGuigan show. It's the listeners. If there's no listeners, there's no need for a show. But thank God we've got 5 million listeners around the world. But there ain't nothing like New York listeners. Ain't nothing like New York. Let's go Knicks. So from the depth of my heart, I just want to thank you. And I appreciate every one of you. Keep me in your prayers, will you do so? I'll ask again, keep me in your prayers. I don't want to be a celebrity. I want to be a brother. And I want you to hold your brother up in prayer. Amen. So from the new Donnie McGuigan show, walk in the favor of God and happy 20-year anniversary.

One and only Steve Harvey got a radio show. You know, this week I've just been on it. So today is no different. I'm telling you, I've just reinvigorated myself. I'm more determined to share the principles of success. I'm more determined to help and guide and teach as many people as I can the things that I've learned. And I mean, man, I've been through it. I have really been through it. I kid you not. You know, I used to say, okay, God, you know, why is all this happening to me? But as I've gotten older, I understand that was the ingredients. I needed the ingredients to be this cake. I needed all those ingredients stirred up. I need all of that different flavors, the stuff that I didn't think tastes so good. All that stuff had to come into the bowl in order for me to get to where I am today. As much as I did not like the taste of the ingredients, little did I know God was making this cake, not me. But what he did was, and you've heard the old saying, God could turn lemons into lemonade. Well, that's what he was doing. Now, at the time, it all had a little funky lemonade, lemony flavor to it with some other stuff in it, too. I didn't care for it, but little did I know that I needed everything that happened to me to happen to me in the exact order that it happened and the exact array of things that happened for me to have the knowledge I have today, the experience, the attitude, so I could turn around and share that information. Okay. Got that out the way? This is what I want to give to you today. I want you to understand something. That discipline determines your destiny, not your desire. Discipline determines your destiny, not your desire. You've heard me say this how many times on the show? Okay, here we go again, Steve. I got it. Faith without works is dead. But let me tell you something. To be a hard worker, you got to be disciplined. That's one of the hardest lessons I'm trying to get through to my sons. You're going to throw yourself down a cliff if you're not a young man or a man that possesses discipline. Because they got something for undisciplined people. They got some street laws for undisciplined people. And they got some federal laws and state laws for undisciplined people. So that's why them signs is outside on the freeway. We're going to let you go fast, but 70 is the limit. 70 fast enough, really. If you're disciplined enough of a person to leave your house at the time you're supposed to leave your house, 70 miles per hour,

0: is absolutely enough. But if you're an undisciplined person, if you don't have the wherewithal to leave your house on time, to get ready to go where you want to go, see, the desire is where you want to go. The discipline is how you get there. You understand? You can want to go to see your family in California all you want, but the flight leaves at 1:18. You leave your house at 12:30. They told you you must check in 1 hour before your flight. Now, if you ain't got the discipline to get to the airport to check in 1 hour before your flight, leaving your house 45 minutes before the flight departs, what you think gonna happen? Your desire to go see your family in LA is going to be thwarted because you lack the discipline to prepare yourself and get yourself ready to do the things that you have to do to make your desires come true. I'm telling you, discipline determines your destiny, not your desire. You can write down a list of stuff you want to do all day, but if you don't produce and show the discipline necessary to get there, what you think gonna happen? Huh? Okay, I want to be rich. Okay, I want to make $400,000 a year. Okay, I want to be the best player that there is. Okay, but you don't want practice. See, the cat that's disciplined enough to show up at practice, the shooting jumpers when everybody going home, that's the guy that's going to be the best. The guy that's never late for practice, the guy that studied the playbook, that's the guy that's going to make it. Not the guy that's talking crack. I'm talking that smack. I'm going to make the Pro Bowl. I'm going to make the All-Star team. I'm going to be All-American. That's just what you're saying. But discipline determines your destiny, not your desire. So now let's talk about this discipline. What is that really, Steve? That's your work ethic. That's your hunger. That's your will. Discipline is how hard you're willing to demonstrate the attributes and the traits to be what you want to be. Did you hear me? It is your willingness to conduct yourself in a manner that is above and beyond what they say is necessary. Now, this is a good example right here. Now, you can want to be in the NFL all you want, but they got this thing called the NFL Combines, where they bring in some of the top players at every position to come in, and they're going to run a 40-yard dash. They're going to do a standing broad jump. They're going to do a standing vertical leap. They're going to do drills. Running drills, cutting drills. They can determine if a linebacker got stiff hips by making him backpedal, point him in one direction and throw the football in another direction. How does he turn his body? Now, you can say, you can tell everybody at your college you want to play pro football. You can tell everybody at your high school. You can tell them in Pee Wee you want to play pro football. But they got tests for you, though. It's called the combines. Now, you get out here and you have a bad combine day. Ain't nobody trying to hit that. Let me tell you how excuses don't work with people when they just trying to get, when they trying to win. In the NFL, the fact that you had a bad day at the combine and you don't run your best 40s and you keep telling them you could do better, they don't want to hear that. Because see, what ain't nobody going to pay you for is to play on Sunday, and that's one of your bad days. We paying you to play on Sundays. But because you keep having these bad days, because you ain't disciplined enough to put in the work to make sure that your maximum can be called upon at any time. Now, you at the combine with some slow times that go on your record. You at the combine, you don't jump as high as you did when you was at the gym class. Well, hold up, man. This is show day. Now, in the NFL, Sunday is show day. What they can't run the risk of is paying you your money and your bad day happen to be on Sundays after we done cut your check. No. We looking for people who limit them bad days, who got the discipline to work hard, to make an effort for it. You understand what I'm saying to you, folks? Please understand this. Discipline determines your destiny, not your desire. You can want it all you want, but if you ain't working, if you ain't grinding, if you ain't hurting, if you ain't sweating real bad, if you always somewhere got to chill, you got to have a cold one. You got to smoke one. You got to do all them things. Can I tell you something? You ain't going to make it. Discipline determines your destiny, not your desire.
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0: All In. Hear ye, hear ye. All that. Just all that. It's going to be a great day today. I don't know, man. I just start my days like that. I live my life with the expectation that God is going to do something great. And he always does. And it begins with waking you up. If you don't think that's great, try not waking up tomorrow. I'm telling you right now, it probably ain't a good feeling. I don't know what that feel like because I always wake up. But if you don't wake up, I'm pretty sure you're going to be real sad. You're going to be real, real sad. Today is the day that the Lord has made. Let us rejoice and be glad in it, for sure. You feel me? Steve Harvey Morning Show, Shirley Strawberry Carlin, for real, Mississippi Monica Jr., the comeback kid and the legend that he is, nephew Tommy Jr.
1: Can I ask you something? Can you do me a favor this morning? Can you start
0: off
1: with a little
0: scared, but go ahead. Go ahead, huh?
1: Okay, remember that? You remember that post you sent me from Instagram where the man said, the Lord will provide. Could you please sing that for me just this morning? Just do it.
0: Oh, man, I can't remember.
1: The Lord will provide. I'm a witness.
0: You know, man, I done forgot the beat of that song.
2: The melody.
3: You struggling?
0: Yeah. The melody. I know what you're talking about. I'm a witness. The Lord will. Come on. Man, that's my jam, man. I found that online.
2: Is that supposed this boy to right be here you? Like a Roscoe or someone?
4: It looked like a Roscoe.
2: Yeah, like yeah. A Roscoe.
0: Man, that's who I want him to be. I want to contact that guy. I want who? Monica, can you find that guy for me that did that animation?
2: She's saying yes.
4: His name is Shakespeare, AI creator.
2: He's funny.
4: That? I'm looking at.
2: He's just reading it, Steve.
1: What do you mean you don't know how? You can see who's page is on. What?
2: He's just reading the caption.
0: I don't know. I just.
4: How you know that?
2: You're brilliant, Tommy.
0: My son told me. He said, "Dad, all you gotta do is DM them. Trust me, they'll hit you back."
2: Yeah.
0: I said, DM him. He said, yeah, go to the top corner, hit that button. And then, but I hit that button, I didn't know what. And then what?
3: How you checking?
0: Bro, how I know? What? Who is going to? What? How? Are they going to call me? What is? Man, it don't take nothing to throw me off with that old text. I'm good today. Junior, how you feeling, man? You've been a little off lately. What's going on with you? You good?
1: I'm good, man. I'm healthy. I'm back. I've been in the hospital for a minute, but I'm good. I'm back.
0: Yeah.
2: Okay.
3: Well, yeah, okay. You're back.
2: Happy to have you, to have you back, Junior.
0: Yeah, that's why I call you, the comeback kid.
1: Yeah. Okay, I made it. Ain't no problem.
2: Yeah. Praise the Lord.
1: The Lord will provide.
0: Made it without you, I would have lost.
2: Coming up next, the nephew is here to run that prank back right after this.
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2: 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What you got for us, Neff?
3: We're headed down to the church. This is the church usher. The church usher.
2: Okay.
3: Yes. Yeah. Church usher. Let's go, cat dog.
2: Get that finger up.
4: Hello.
3: Hello. I'm trying to reach a sister.
4: This is Sister. How you doing?
3: Good evening to you, ma'am. I don't mean to be giving you a call this late in the evening, but I am the new youth minister. I haven't. My name is Sean Williams over at Missionary Baptist Church, which my understanding.
4: Wait. What do you mean, new youth minister? What happened to?
3: He's no longer with the church anymore, ma'am.
4: No. Oh my Lord, why? What happened?
3: Well, I'm not at liberty to speak upon that, but what I was doing is getting around and making sure I met everyone, because I haven't met everyone yet, and I wanted to reach out to everyone at the church. But listen, let me get down to some more business, because I've spoken with the pastor. We spoke.
4: Bishop, baby. Yes, Bishop.
3: Yes, ma'am.
4: I know you're new, but it's Bishop. Uh-huh.
3: Okay, I spoke with him on yesterday, and we have narrowed some things down of a few changes we're going to be making at the church. And what we want to do is, one of the major subjects that have come up, Sister, is that we're wanting you, if at all possible, and the deacons were in on this meeting as well, but wanting you to change your attitude when people are coming in and you're seating them. From my understanding, it's gotten to the point where they think you're...
4: Wait a minute.
3: Thank you.
4: Y'all had a meeting on me.
3: Well, it wasn't a
4: meeting. I don't understand. Listen here. I've been ushering on that usher board for 47 years. I am the senior usher on that usher board.
3: Yes,
4: and
3: ma'am.
4: I really don't, I've been trying to be nice about it, but I don't understand how y'all going to have a meeting without me. That's first of all. But now you going to call here and tell me that you gonna you having a meeting on me about me being nice. I'm always nice.
3: Well, ma'am, that doesn't seem to
4: be... I have a problem with that, son. How old is you?
3: 27, ma'am.
4: And they going to some boy to call me. You know, this don't make no type of sense.
3: Okay.
4: What is it that you want? What is it?
3: Well, that's actually my call, ma'am, is that maybe I figured if I would call and speak with you about the matter, that maybe we can get to some type of rectifying this situation to where
4: we can...
3: Tell
4: you what we're going to rectify here. I'm going to rectify you calling me this time of night talking about some meeting. This don't make no time. And I don't appreciate you calling me any time of night. Where's Bishop? I need to speak to Bishop.
3: Bishop is the one that actually...
4: I've been at this church for 47 years. I've been saved all my life. This don't make no type of sense. You calling me here with this mess. Now, see, y'all finna make me cuss. I'm trying to be a Christian. But y'all not going to let me be a Christian, is you? You just gonna agitate me with this mess. Well, telling me about something. Be nice.
3: Well, ma'am, that certain that they're having problems when you're seating the people. And that's all that we're trying to get rectified.
4: The people don't want to sit down. They want to go over here. They want to go over there. They want to have the children running to and fro like a bunch of demons or wild heathens bucking around in the church like they ain't got no sense. And I'm not going to have it in my section. My section is going to be straight.
3: And I understand it. You know what, Sister, I think if we did this, if you would do me a favor and hold your phone, and if you would just bow your head right now for me, maybe we can come to get the man up.
4: What am I bowing my head for? My floors is clean as hospital carpet. It don't make no sound of it for me to bow. What am I bowing my head for?
3: If you could close your eyes, Sister.
4: I was closed my eyes. See, you called me and woke me up out of my sleep with this mess. Talking about some meeting. I am very annoyed at this. And I don't appreciate it. I'm going to tell you right now, I'm going to speak to this.
3: Now, Father, we ask that you look down upon Sister We ask that you look down upon her right now. Right now, asking that you put a smile on her face on Sunday morning. Asking that you put some joy in her heart on Sunday morning. Asking that you draw all the pain that she and anguish that she might be going through. Whatever demon there is inside, we ask that you draw that demon out. We ask that you pull that demon away from Sister right now. In your name, we ask all of these blessings to come.
4: Because I don't appreciate this, boy. I don't even know who you is. All of my house. Who gave you my number?
3: Pastor gave me the number and asked me to call. I am, like I said, I'm Sean Williams. We haven't met yet. And I am the new...
4: He don't act that way. And it's Bishop for the third time. I done told you, boy. Bishop, be respectful for the folks. See, that's what makes me angry.
3: Let me say this right here, Sister, and maybe this will shed some light on things a little bit clearer.
4: I'm tired of listening to you, boy. Go ahead.
3: This is Nephew Tommy from the Steve Harvey Morning Show. You just got pranked by Sister who is also an usher at the church at Missionary Baptist.
4: Sister,
3: yes,
4: you ma'am.
3: Wait
4: till I see her Sunday. This is a mess. We on the radio now?
3: Yes.
4: This don't make no sense. Lord, this is embarrassing.
3: Okay.
4: Oh, my God. This is embarrassing. This is Steve Harvey Show.
3: Yes, ma'am. That's my uncle. This is just a joke, though, ma'am.
4: This is little Tommy?
3: Yes.
4: Oh, Lord, how you doing, Tommy?
3: How you doing, sister?
4: Oh, Lord. I am embarrassed. I am embarrassed.
3: Do you listen to the show?
4: Every day. I never would expect myself to be on there. Oh, Lord, y'all done made, oh, my God. Y'all done got me on this radio acting foolish.
3: Sister did this here to you.
4: Well, how about if y'all call me back and we get Sister? How about we do that? We'll do a prank on her bills. Okay, and a couple of bills. You know, because she's short a little. They got to say all her business.
3: What is the baddest radio show in the land?
4: The Steve Harvey Morning Show and little Tommy and all them other little children, them little girls. What's that girl name? She is so cute. I love her.
3: Miss Shirley.
4: Hey, Lord, this is so beautiful. Y'all, I'm so sorry. Please forgive me.
3: Okay.
4: Lord Jesus.
3: And there you have it. On this great Getting Up Friday, as I get ready for what? Hattiesburg, Mississippi. Yes. It's going down tomorrow night in Hattiesburg, Mississippi.
2: All right, nephew, thank you. Coming up next, it is Ask the CLO, our Chief Love Officer, Steve Harvey, in the building right after this.
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0: Coming up at the top of the hour in entertainment news, three Memphis men are in jail for breaking into the jail to deliver contraband. What? Women are selling used breastplants online, and social media might be keeping you from getting a good job. That's all coming up. But right now, it is time to ask the CLO, our Chief Love Officer, Steve Harvey. This is from Jada in Mobile. Jada writes, my mother-in-law is dating our pastor, and they're always feuding. Our pastor complains to my husband, and it's hard for my husband to remain neutral. He's about to curse our pastor out, and that won't be good. How can we stay out of their drama? Well, that's his mother, right?
1: So the lady is writing saying her mother-in-law is dating the pastor, which is her husband's mom.
0: Mother, exactly. And they're always feuding, the mother and the pastor, always feuding.
1: You know, y'all ain't gonna stay out of that.
0: Well, the pastor's complaining, though, to the husband. That's why the husband's in it, because the pastor's complaining to him.
2: He's been cussing out about his mama. I'm telling you.
1: Yeah, you know, I can't help you with that. My mom ain't never dating nobody. I don't like that.
3: You don't have no experience with that.
1: I ain't got no experience with that. I don't like your mama.
0: Huh? Well, has anyone on the show's mother ever dated a pastor?
1: No.
0: What?
3: Steve said next.
1: I ain't got time for that. My mama ain't never dating nobody.
3: She's been married the whole time.
1: What else you got? I ain't got nothing else for that.
0: We're moving on to Al in Lexington. Al says, I was out with my girlfriend. She got sick at the restaurant. I had to be home by a certain time, so I called one of her girlfriends to come and get her. She broke up with me after that. She knows I'm married, so why does she get so upset with me? What is going on in the world?
4: Reality.
3: I got to be at the house.
0: She knows this.
3: What you calling for?
0: She broke up with me.
1: Well, bro, you know, I mean, here we go, trying to normalize a crazy situation.
0: Side chick etiquette. Come on now.
1: Right. Well, I don't know.
0: What? Tell him
1: she broke up with you. Dog, she ain't yours. You ain't hers. What? Dog, I see what I'm going to say. Y'all going to think I'm foul. But, bro, this is what he do. Get another one.
0: That is your advice. Get another side piece.
1: Won't act right. That ain't right. I ain't got nothing for you, man.
0: You were right with your assumption that we were gonna think. You were
1: that. See, here's the deal. You ain't supposed to have one, but you want me to tell you how to have one.
0: Yeah.
1: You know what? You ain't got one. She broke up with you.
0: Yeah, but he just wants to know why does she get so mad with him because of it? Because he has to do what he has to do.
1: She's a girl, dog. She's a girl. Are you want me to explain why a woman feels a certain way?
0: Yeah, that's what he's asking. Crazy? Why does she get so upset with him? Because she knows he's married.
1: Bro, don't nobody know why women do nothing. We don't know.
0: In other words, she knew.
1: We don't know what they're mad at half the time. We don't know.
4: Yes, she knew, sir.
0: She knew, so. I mean, he knows she knows, and she knew she knew. But she still got mad about it.
1: You see, she knows she knows. She knew she knew, but she's still mad about it. Y'all hear that? You hear that logic?
3: It sounds crazy right here.
1: The female co-host on the show.
0: One of the female co-hosts
1: on the show said, she knows she knows, and he knew she knew. So now, what?
4: It's got an expiration date.
0: What's your problem? Why do you get so upset with me, Steve?
1: Because you just clarified what I said. But then you act like it's normal.
0: She it already is. Knows
1: she knew, and he knew, and she knew she knew. So now if they both of them knew that, then who knows that? Ta-da!
0: Where are we going with this? Yes,
1: you
0: that's know, what
1: you
0: I know. Said.
1: You didn't actually pull the rabbit out the hat. Now.
0: Nailed okay, it!
3: Hilarious.
0: Moving on to Renice in Chicago. Renice writes, lately my husband has been tossing and turning and talking in his sleep. He mumbled a woman's name and said she was having a dream, said he was having a dream, but not about another woman. He said the woman's name more than once. Is it just a dream?
1: Hell yeah, it was a dream.
0: That's what he said.
1: Yeah, it was a dream. Why else would he be talking in his sleep? He was dreaming. Mm-hmm. What is the question?
0: Is it just a dream? That's what she wants to know. Or is something going on with this other woman? Why is he mentioning another
1: Listen
0: woman
1: to me.
0: In the bedroom?
1: If he's dreaming, you know what's going on. And he's steady repeating the same woman's name, It was a dream. All you need to know is it wasn't your name.
0: And that's why she has a problem with
1: that's
0: it.
1: That's the problem.
0: Yes.
1: So, but what's the question, though? See?
0: Well, you know what the question is. Is it just a dream? You've answered that. You have.
1: Is it just a dream? Yes, mm-hmm. It's just a dream about another woman who has a different name than you. Yes, it's a dream. Now, what you got to figure out is this woman real or not?
0: Yeah. That's probably what she really was trying to ask. That's what she wants to know. So, all
4: right. Connie!
3: Oh, my goodness.
0: There are no more Connies.
4: Oh, there's a few more Connies left.
1: Yeah. Oh, yeah. Oh, yeah. She's going to be easy to find, though. All you got to do is go back to that 70s yearbook. You can find
0: her. Yes. Connie. All right. Last one, CLO. This is from Porter in Brooklyn. Porter writes, I took my wife to a nice restaurant. She took pictures of all our food and she took a video of us toasting with our cocktails. I had to take hundreds of pictures with her that night. I don't want to be on her social media. How do I stop this behavior? Well, why not?
1: Who's taking the picture, Shirley?
0: His wife.
1: Well, no. Your wife taking the pictures. You're going to have to take the pictures and you're going to be in some of the pictures. And you're finna get posted.
4: My wife
1: does. What about what you want?
4: My wife does this.
1: No, you go take these pictures and you go get posted.
0: But the question is, why doesn't he want to be on social media with his wife?
1: Join the club, because I don't want to be on social media. But lo and behold, whoa, here I am again. Uh-huh. Man, you done wrote the wrong show talking about you don't want to be on social media, boy.
4: By the time Jackie gets to taking pictures, the food is cold. It's like, come on, man. Can we eat?
0: Yeah, okay. Wow. All right. Family meeting, guys. Family meeting.
1: Him into this show.
0: Family meeting. Coming up at the top of the hour, we'll have some entertainment news right after this.
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0: filled with contraband. They hid from a patrol car, then cut through a barbed wire fence, and tried to pass the bags inside to inmates. Deputies arrested two men at the scene and later tracked down a third accused of driving them. Authorities say the bags contain drugs, cell phones, vape gear, cigarettes, and other prohibited items. All three suspects were charged with aggravated burglary and conspiracy to bring contraband into a penal institution.
1: Now they in there.
0: What were they thinking?
1: You can't be stupider than that. That's ignorant right there.
0: Yeah. How'd
2: you break into the
1: prison? Do you know, man, in my life, I've never heard anybody break into a prison.
0: Yeah.
1: That. Never?
0: Yeah.
1: But you're breaking into one of the most secure facilities anywhere. You got better chance of robbing a bank, though.
3: Yeah, this is tighter than a bank.
0: Yeah.
1: Bruh, listen to me. These places are set up to keep everybody inside.
0: Yeah.
4: Right.
1: So you don't think that once you get in there that now you become a product of the system?
2: Go get your sale.
1: Oh, you think you're going to... Oh, you think you gonna get in? You gonna get to go back out that same hole you cut? Mm-hmm. Dog, they don't care about you cutting that hole. You better not go through it though.
3: Wow,
1: I've heard this a lot.
3: This has
1: got to be the dumbest thing
0: ever.
3: I ain't never heard this one.
0: They thought they were doing good though when they got by they hid from the patrol car and then they cut through the barbed wire fence.
3: What about the tower? What about all that? Other people looking down.
2: What about your outfit?
1: How much?
0: They were dressed in all black.
1: Are y'all going to make by putting all this stuff in the prison? You know the chances.
2: Who called and told y'all to come down?
1: Who in there finna send you your money, though?
0: Yeah. Didn't they have a show? No. Remember that show, World's Dumbest Criminals?
4: Yes.
3: Tell me this, Unc. When the three of them was sitting at the kitchen table, how did this plan go down?
1: All right, I'll tell you exactly how it went down. Hey, man. Hey.
3: I got an idea. Weed.
0: Oh.
1: You know, Pookie Nim is in that diamond Memphis, right down there, Shelby. You know, I think we ought to do. We ought to take some cell phones and some
0: vape gear, some cigarettes.
1: We're going to put it all in a couple laundry sacks. And then we're going
4: to... Oh, Lord.
1: We're going to go inside and leave it there. And then wait on Pookie and them to come by. All the rest of the inmates ain't going to see it. And then come by. And then they'll have it. And then they're going to sell it.
3: Yeah, what we going to wear, though? What we gonna wear?
1: All black, dog. We got to wear black.
3: Yeah.
1: That way they ain't gonna see us. Yeah. Cause you know, when you wear black, you can't be seen.
0: If you're black.
3: Ooh, you small. Ooh, you small.
2: Yeah, that makes sense.
1: You feel me?
3: Let's ride.
1: You feel me?
3: Let's ride.
1: You feel me? Now, why are we doing that? We need a driver. You know who else we ought to ask?
3: Who is it? Junior.
1: Junior.
2: Yeah.
1: We're gonna do this thing down at Shelby down at the jailhouse. Me and Toe. And we just need you to drive the car.
2: Oh, yeah, I got it. I think this will work. Let me ask you something though.
3: Keep the car running, man.
2: What color we wearing though?
1: Black, man. How many times I'm saying what color you gonna wear? You in the group, ain't you?
3: See, he don't be listening. I know he gonna leave us though.
1: All people ought to know who to wear. What color Jodeci always wear?
2: Oh, we wear black.
1: Okay.
2: But let me ask you one thing, though. If we are in all black, we're going to stick out because the color in the prison is orange.
3: Ooh.
1: See, that's why we don't be including you.
4: Because he's smart.
0: Ooh. He sounds like the smart one in the group. Yeah.
2: He got on all black. You don't think we should wear orange?
1: Dog, why would we wear orange when we just breaking in so we can get out?
2: If everybody in orange, they gonna see us in all black, is what I'm saying.
3: Why are we gonna wear orange if it ain't Halloween, boy?
4: This is the dumbest plan.
1: Yeah. They don't let, listen to me, man. They don't let people in black out.

0: if we put the orange on, they not gonna let us out. Cause the people in orange ain't allowed to leave. So why we wear orange in there?
1: Mm-hmm. I know we gotta drop these off to Pookie now, but do we know how long we gonna be in here? How do we know where his cell at?
0: Dog, what is you keep asking all these questions for?
2: He needs to know. Cause he wants to
0: know. Just trying to get on. We finna do this. It's a Friday night, man. We gonna go and do this. We can't be that long cause they gonna see it. We gotta go in, out, in, out. How long is that? Like 1, 2, 3, 4, like 8 seconds. In, out.
2: 8 seconds.
3: We ain't got but one bag. That's all.
2: Oh, he getting on your nerve.
0: We got two bags.
3: Oh, we got two bags. We got two bags. Ooh, but he driving. He ain't got to do nothing with the bag.
0: Toe. See, that's why you get a bag, I get a bag.
2: Oh,
0: that's why Junior
2: toe.
0: Gonna drive.
1: Toe.
2: What's wrong with him?
3: That's my criminal name, girl. Come on now.
0: Yeah.
2: Something wrong with your feet?
0: Think we gonna call him Tommy in case somebody hear us talking?
2: How dare you think they're that stupid? Coming up in 20 minutes
3: after. How ignorant can you be? Break it. <What? laughs>
2: Diddy is back in the news after writing a handwritten letter to Trump asking for a pardon. We'll get into that right after this.
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0: 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Well, guys, according to The Hill, President Donald Trump is reportedly now considering a pardon for Diddy. Diddy is serving, we know this, a 50-month prison sentence at FCI Fort Dix for prostitution-related convictions, and his legal team has requested clemency. President Trump confirmed to the New York Times that Diddy sent a handwritten letter to him, formally asking for a pardon. Despite Trump's initial public pushback, official sources continue to acknowledge that Trump retains ultimate decision-making power, keeping the door of speculation open.
1: What's the name of the prison, Shirley?
0: FCI Fort Dix.
1: Mm-hmm. I'm gonna leave that right there. Okay.
0: But you didn't, though. That's the thing. You didn't.
2: Wow.
0: Yeah. This show.
2: Think,
0: yeah.
2: What do you think the president? Wow.
1: I don't put nothing past Donald Trump, man. Nothing. Mm-hmm. Nothing.
0: What, that he might pardon him?
1: He's not a person that has good character. He's redefined the definition of decency.
0: Yeah.
1: He interferes with everything. He's the most petty president we've ever had. So why would he not entertain a pardon for Diddy? Why would he not? Mm-hmm. I mean, it just puts the spotlight on him, and he'll find a way to make it about him. And you know,
3: if he could let the devil out of
1: hell, he's more enamored with the fact that Puffy would write him a handwritten letter. That's
4: the thing. That's what got him.
1: That's man. Wow. I mean, can you blame Puffy? You know, if you were sitting in there and that was outside chance, you could get out. If you wrote a letter to this guy, you write it too.
0: Trump was that? Yeah,
1: you know.
0: Well, never
3: mind. Trump what?
1: He's been pardoned 34 times.
0: Uh-huh. Okay, so we'll see how this goes.
4: You have to.
3: I don't care. Can I tell you that? I don't.
0: You don't care if he lets him out or not?
3: This whole, yeah, I don't care.
0: Don't care about the story.
1: Well, let me ask you something. Here's the question for the ladies. Okay. If Donald Trump pardons Puffy, how would you feel?
0: I mean, I wouldn't feel good about it, but a lot of people say, yeah, let him out. I mean, you know, people have done much worse, but I wouldn't feel good about it, but
2: I got other things in my life to worry about.
3: That's what I'm talking about.
2: Yeah,
0: I wouldn't feel good about it. Yeah.
1: Well,
0: all right.
1: If he pardons him, should he pardon R. Kelly?
0: Exactly. Then you got to deal with all of that.
2: Yeah.
0: It's a lot. Well, R. Kelly didn't write him a note.
3: R. Kelly.
0: Coming up at 34 minutes after the hour.
3: Leave that right there.
0: Roscoe in the building right after this.
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0: show.
1: Hey, Junior.
2: Roscoe, my hero.
1: Man. I see you back, baby. You've been sick for a while, huh?
2: Yeah, I'm back.
1: Later. Yeah, everything's gonna come back here. Hey, Monty. Oh, okay. She only waits. They don't let her talk on the show. What is she going on with you?
3: Hey, Roscoe. I'm fine. How are you?
1: Yeah. Oh, yeah, that you is. You know,
3: thank you.
1: Everything going on. You recovering from everything. You need to holler at somebody.
3: Everything is good. I'm fine. You know, my life is good. Thank you.
1: Hey, Carly, what's going on today? Let's go and get to it then.
4: Hey,
1: they're
4: Roscoe.
1: Checking on everybody.
3: I got a question.
1: All week, I got an answer.
3: Okay, so you know it's summertime, tour seasons, festival, all
1: summertime.
3: That's it, Roscoe.
1: Yeah. Summertime, all right.
3: But the summer tour that everybody is going to, Chris Brown and Usher.
1: Chris Brown, Usher, got it.
3: Okay, so Chris Brown, he has this steamy performance on stage.
1: Steamy.
3: Yes, with sexy dancing where he's inviting women on stage. Some of them, they say they handcuffed.
1: Oh, they handcuffing women. Oh, okay.
3: But so the question becomes, is this cheating? Some people are saying the women are
1: kissing. I don't know if it's cheating, but it's stealing, though.
3: Who is stealing?
1: Usher and Chris Brown is stealing the whole show. You remember the group from Dayton called Slade?
3: Yes.
0: Yep.
1: Remember that group right there? Steve Aaron, all of that. They stole that from the original group, which was Slade. See, I started a group right when slavery ended. I got a group together. They used to be slaves. Formed a group, and we just called ourselves slaves. That's why the other group got a name for slave. Where you think it come from? And we used to do the same thing. We had little steamy performances we used to do. Because we we did every barn across the country.
3: You know what? I'm
1: just barn after barn. Some got started somewhere. They in arena, but so what? That we started in barns. That's
0: what
1: how.
0: What you want, Tommy?
1: Burlap. Burlap. All burlap. I wore burlap vests.
3: That's not
1: burlap
3: sexy.
1: Shorts.
3: That's itchy.
1: Burlap socks and a burlap hat. Everything.
3: Ouch.
1: Steamy. But we had washed it. In a number two wash tub where it didn't scratch no more. It just looked rough.
3: Oh,
1: authentic.
3: Okay.
0: Now, what was y'all hit song?
2: What was our hit song?
1: Yeah. We wrote the hit song Free, gave that to Ohio Player. I want to be free. that was our biggest hit.
3: To this day.
1: One Day Child. Yeah, that was the biggest hit we ever wrote. I want to be
2: free. This ignorant show.
1: That was you can't tell me that wasn't no hit.
3: That's the biggest one.
0: They were singing that all over the country.
1: Everybody knew that's a one day child. I won't have to listen to your lies. On that day, I'll be able to make up my own mind. Uh-huh. Yes, I will. That was all we wanted back then. I want to be free. That's what that song was about. That song really wasn't about no girl. I just want to make up my own mind. I ain't got to listen to your lies. Talking about you own us and we, y'all own us and you, we can't do this. No.
2: Well, thank you, Roscoe. For that jam.
1: Anytime.
2: Girl. All right. Coming up next, it is a nephew and today's prank phone call right after this.
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0: I got one for you. What's this one right here is called Law and Order. Law and Order. Yeah.
1: Great show.
0: Come on, Ice-T.
2: Good morning, Benjamin Law and Associates office.
3: Hey, how you doing? I'm trying to speak to the lawyer, Mr. Benjamin. Is he in?
2: He's not in, sir, but I can help you. I can get all your information and also get your actual complaint at hand, and then I can get you scheduled.
3: Okay, what's your name?
2: My name is Joelle. What's your name?
3: Joelle. My name is Dwight Turner.
2: I'm
3: trying to file a lawsuit on somebody. I ain't never done this before, but I'm trying to file a lawsuit on somebody, and I don't know, you know, everybody tell me Benjamin a good attorney or whatever, so I wanted to call and talk to him and see how I'm supposed to go about this right here.
2: Okay, well, can I get all your information, and then I can get you scheduled? He's not in the office right now.
3: Okay.
2: But
3: okay,
2: I can help
3: so is he coming back today, though? Am I going to be able to talk to him today?
2: I'm not sure. He's in court all day, and I'm pretty much his everything.
3: So when am I going to get to talk to him then?
2: He's pretty good on getting back to you. He will get back to you probably tomorrow. But it's actually better to schedule as the only way you can meet with him, and you'll actually meet with him face-to-face. The consultation is free. You can sit down with him and have that one-on-one and explain everything that's going on.
3: So what you need from me? Because I want to come see him tomorrow if I can get on his schedule tomorrow.
2: I need your full name, your date of birth, and your address.
3: My name's Dwight, okay? My date of birth,
2: okay.
3: Hold on, let me ask you. Let's skip all that. Can you just take down what's going on with the whole situation that's at hand? I'll give you all that other stuff later. I want you to write down what's going on first, because that's what's bothering me. I need to get this off my chest.
2: And what is the actual complaint? What's going on?
3: I want to file a lawsuit on my girlfriend's husband.
2: Excuse me?
3: I want to file a lawsuit on my girlfriend's husband.
2: Are they still together? Are they still married?
3: Yeah, I'm trying to understand.
2: No,
3: they still married. They together and everything. You know, that don't bother me right there. But I want to file a lawsuit on him, though.
2: So you're her boyfriend. She's still married. They live together. They're not legally separated, nothing like that.
3: No, they live together. They got kids, and all that. You know, I ain't tripping on that part right there. But I'm
2: So you're her boyfriend?
3: Yeah.
2: Okay, and you want to sue her husband for what?
3: For messing up our relationship, for getting in the middle of what me and her got going on.
2: So, you know? Sorry, that's not a crime. That's not grounds for a lawsuit. Hello?
3: He messed up everything we got going on. You know, now he's taking the phone from her. He taking my name out of it. You know, he.
2: Okay.
3: And when I send a text message, he answering the text message.
2: I'm sorry that it's all going on, but that's not suitable for our type of law. We don't handle any cases like that. Infidelity, which it sounds like what's going on, that's not grounds for a lawsuit. We don't address that type of thing.
3: Okay, so what you talking about? Infidelity?
2: You're sleeping with a married woman, and you have a relationship with her, and you want to sue her current legal husband?
3: I want to sue her husband, yes. I want to sue him.
2: For messing up your relationship. Actually, you're the actual outsider. You're the actual person that's in the wrong if you want to make a complaint.
3: Hold on. What's your name again?
2: I told you it's Joelle, sir.
3: Hey, Joelle, ain't nobody ask you for your fucking opinion. I called.
2: There's no need for cursing. Hello. There's no need for cursing. I cannot help you. That's what I'm trying to tell you.
3: I don't even know how to refer you to another lawyer.
2: Sir, I don't even know how to get you to another lawyer. There's no lawyer that's not going to do this. Please, don't call me with this.
3: You try to
2: take me out of my pocket, man. You cursing.
3: I ain't trying to take you out. You call me by somebody's husband?
2: Are you serious?
3: Your job is to take the notes down.
2: No, my job is to have some common sense. My job, you a f***ing old-ass man, a married woman. You need to have common sense.
3: Who you think you talking to?
2: I know, Joelle. That's who you talking to.
3: You're not cursing me.
2: I cannot take this call, sir. Sir, I don't want to hang up on you, and I don't want to misrepresent this law office.
3: Let me tell you something.
2: Have some morals and know what lawsuits are. Don't call me with this dumb sir. For real.
3: Let me tell you. You lucky ain't nobody in this office.
2: Got me cursing all the languages and I don't even know you.
3: Okay, let me tell you something.
2: I'm about to hang up.
3: You gonna make me come to that law office and whoop some ass.
2: To whoop who ass? Sweetheart, I got seven brothers. They will fuck you up. All fucking seven. One through seven. Whoop that ass.
3: Okay, let me go.
2: Okay, what? Yo, sir, go take care of your kids. Go find some a woman who
3: you ain't got
2: understand.
3: To bring my kids in this.
2: Yo,
3: I'm trying to save my relationship.
2: You need counseling, sir.
3: I'm trying to save my relationship. That's what I'm trying to do.
2: You got me cursing and mentioning the pastor all at once. Please, do not call here. Ever
3: no,
2: again.
3: I ain't going to stop till I talk to Benjamin.
2: I wish Mr. Benjamin was in here because he will let you know. He do not take cases like that.
3: Okay,
2: at
3: so let me ask you a question.
2: Yo, sir, cannot sue for infidelity. You cannot sue. You can't.
3: How long your ass been working at me?
2: How long you been cheating with the woman? Know your man with your old
3: that
2: ass.
3: That ain't your business.
2: Now, I've been working here for 10 years. Keep a job longer than your black ass.
3: Okay, I know what this law office
2: sir,
3: is. Okay.
2: Sir, you're wasting your time. You are completely wasting your time and you're wasting my time.
3: You know what? This is what I already know about you, Joy. I already know about you.
2: How you know me? You don't know about me.
3: I know you.
2: You don't know about me. I know about your raggedy ass. You are people with fucking women who got fucking husbands.
3: I know you go to boot camp every morning.
2: Come on, you
3: want to
2: sue the man. He said, whoop your fucking. I go, where? Excuse me?
3: You go to boot camp every morning, don't you?
2: Excuse me?
3: Don't you go to, don't you work out? Don't you work out with a boot camp group every morning?
2: Who the fuck is this?
3: Don't get silent now.
2: Who is this? How you know I'm be going to a boot camp?
3: Do you know Vetta?
2: Excuse me?
3: This is Nephew Tommy from the Steve Harvey Morning Show. Your girlfriend Vetta got me to prank phone call you.
2: You're about to get me fired! You're about to get me fired! You're about to get me fired! This old man! No, I'm not good. You lucky I love you, yo. Hi, nephew Tommy. Oh, hi, how you doing? Yo, my lawyer would have looked crazy.
3: You gotta give it to me, baby. What is the baddest, and I mean the baddest radio show in the land?
2: Tommy, nephew Tommy, Steve Harvey in the morning show. I love y'all. For the last 40 years of my life, I love y'all. Yo, I can't believe this.
0: There you have it. Law and order it is.
1: Okay.
0: That's the prank of the day. On this great getting up Friday.
1: Mm-hmm,
0: it is the prank. Which law and order you like the best? Regular?
1: Regular.
4: SVU?
1: Regular.
0: Yeah, that's
1: I like
0: one.
1: Regular.
4: I like
0: you like
4: Benson
0: regular?
4: I like Benson and Stabler.
0: I like Benson and Stabler. I don't know how you don't like that one, sir.
1: I like it, but you said which one do you like the best?
4: Yeah.
1: I like regular.
0: What? What's the other one, Carla? It's another one.
4: Special victim.
1: SBU.
4: Criminal something.
0: I can't think of that brother's, that guy's name. Incredible actor.
4: But like my aunt
0: Law and Order, baby.
4: It's SUV.
1: Yeah, I used to say that.
4: SBU.
0: It's not a vehicle.
1: Right.
0: SUV.
1: Not a truck.
0: It's not a vehicle.
1: All right. Thank you, guys. 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
11: Ooh, you got that car for what? Remember you say, ooh. 74 degrees right now, 74 degrees. We're going up to 88 later on this afternoon with sun and stuff, okay? But it's also going to be sticky. And we do have a chance of showers, maybe even a thunder shower sometime today. Partly cloudy, 72 degrees tonight. Mostly sunny, 83 degrees on Saturday. Mostly sunny and 83 degrees on Sunday. And then we're looking at Monday, 86 degrees with some more humidity in it, okay? But it's going to be kind of humid today as well. Like I said, sunny, warm and sticky, getting up to double eights. On the traffic scene right now, we have the GW Bridge about 30 minutes, Lincoln around 20, Holland 30. That's kind of light, right? 43rd Street in Manhattan still closed between 2nd and 3rd Avenues, vehicles and people, but 40 Deuce is open. And we have the on the rails pretty much on a close to schedule stuff. Mass Transit alternate side parking is in effect, and that's your traffic, everybody. That's your weather. It's 74 degrees. Donald Trump has been constantly changing his assessment of the situation between the U.S. and Iran. Well, that's changing again. Now Trump is calling Iran's leaders scum and sick people while insisting that the war will not start again, but even though the U.S. is reportedly shelling the area. Just a couple of weeks ago, you may remember that Trump called those very same people, Persians, brave and smart and rational people. So who knows? In what looks to political pundits like more GOP hysteria over the coming midterm election, Donald Trump has fired two of the Federal Election Assistance Commission's three members, thereby eliminating the panel's ability to help any local election officials adequately prepare for a safe and secure November election. The two commissioners elected and selected by the Democrats each received emails dismissing them as of yesterday, July 9th. A fourth position on the commission became vacant early this year when the Republican there holding that position, Donald Palmer, he just left voluntarily. So now to approve anything, the commissioners, well, they need somebody, three or four, and nobody's there. Cute. WBLS, HD1 New York.
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0: us your letters. You never know. We could be reading yours.
1: Mm-hmm. You never know. Buckle up and hold on tight. We got it for you. Here it is, the strawberry letter.
0: All right, subject. He hates his wife, but I don't. Dear Stephen Shirley, I'm a 44-year-old married man, and my sister-in-law is living with us temporarily. She and my brother are separated because she caught my brother in her bed with another woman. That happened to live next door. The woman happened to live next door. She took pictures of him in the act, and she posted them to her Facebook page. He told her that he hates her in the comments. She was willing to work things out, but the word hate kept coming back to her mind. She had a bad phone call with him one day about a month ago, and when I walked in, she was crying. Naturally, I comforted her, and in her vulnerable state, she told me that it felt good to be touched. So I continued to touch her to make her feel better. It was innocent at first, but then she started touching me back, and she touched me in a certain place for a very long time. So it was only right for me to return the favor. I had the most passionate kiss that day, and it led to us having a heated affair in my house, where I live with my wife and kids. It's not even awkward because she and I have an understanding. My role is to help her move past the hurt, and her role is to help me release sexual tension I have in my marriage. I don't feel bad about it, and neither does she. In fact, I encourage her daily to work things out with my brother, and I talk to him about coming to get his wife out of my house. I don't really want her to

0: go because it's convenient. But I'm convinced this affair will still go on even after she's moved back home. I'm concerned that she's catching feelings, though. I had an affair before and had to end it because the woman fell for me. Can I trust that she is in this for the same reasons as I am? What if this is some kind of revenge? I don't care how much you try to justify this. This is just wrong. It's wrong. And you're asking the wrong questions. You wrote this letter like you did something good, like you're really trying to help her, like you should be commended because you were there for her to help her get over her pain. No. You're married and this is your brother's wife. You should be asking, why are you cheating on your wife? And why are you betraying your brother? Or why are you such a disgusting human being who's carrying on an affair in your own home right under your wife and kids, their noses? Why are you doing this? And behind your brother's back. All right, here's a question you should be thinking about. If your brother and your wife find out, will they post your affair on Facebook like your sister-in-law did? The sick part about this is you feel not guilty or ashamed. You don't feel any of that. The answer to those questions is you don't feel any of that because you're selfish. You don't care. You don't care. You took advantage of your sister-in-law when she was vulnerable. You said that in the letter. And none of us have sympathy for you at all. If your brother finds out, he's going to beat your behind. He really is. Your brother is going to be more upset than your wife because it's his wife. Your wife is going to be mad, but your brother can hurt you. This is crazy. Break this off. I know you're not going to, but I should tell you that. Break it off. It's gone too far. Don't wait for your sister-in-law to break it off because she probably won't, but you need to. Steve.
1: Hey, man. Let me ask you a question. What the hell did you write us for? Because I don't even get the purpose. He hates his wife, but I don't. See, let me tell y'all something about this letter. This is not a man writing a letter seeking guidance. This, to me, is a man writing a letter seeking admiration
0: for himself.
1: He want everybody to see how he operate, who he is. Because you, first of all, dog, you said nothing that was redeeming at all. And like Shirley said, you have no remorse in this letter nowhere. You ain't wrong on no stretch, no account. What's wrong with you, man? You a low dude, man. I ain't gonna lie to you. You 44 years old, man. You a low dude. You're married, man. Sister-in-law living with y'all temporarily. She and your brother. Your brother? No, your brother. I mean, right? Hey, man, listen to me. If you can do this to your brother, you are completely incapable of being a loyal friend. Listen to me, man. People like this, they can't be loyal friends. If you'll do your brother, I know good and damn well you'll do me. He has no code. He doesn't honor no man code nowhere. Now, she caught your brother in bed with another woman. The apple don't fall far from the tree. You and your brother just alike. Now, she caught your brother in bed with another woman. They doing it so good. They so into it. She done took pictures of him in the act. If I... There's no way you can photograph me and I don't know it. He told her he hates her in his comments. You know why? He hate her. That's a lot of nerve, man. See, you and your brother are similar people. He hate her. Why? For catching him in they bed in the act with another woman.
0: Hold that thought, Steve. We'll come back with part two of Steve's response to today's Strawberry Letter. The subject is, he hates his wife, but I don't. We'll be back at 23 minutes after the hour, right after this.
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7: Okay, 74 degrees right now. 74 degrees. The sky is partly cloudy or partly sunny, depending upon how you want to look at it. It's going to be mostly sunny, though, and warm and sticky today, getting up to 88 degrees. We do have a good chance of shower activity, maybe thunder showers even sometime during the day and the evening. Partly cloudy, 72 degrees tonight. Mostly sunny, 83 degrees tomorrow, Saturday. Mostly sunny, 83 degrees on Sunday. Both days really decent and very nice. Partly sunny, 86 degrees on Monday with a return of the humidity. Okay, on the traffic scene right now. Well, let's go to Midtown. I got to tell you, right off 43rd Street is still closed between 2nd and 3rd Avenues to vehicles and people. You know what was going on there. GW Bridge about 35 minutes right now. Lincoln Tunnel 25 minutes. Holland 35 minutes. The rail's pretty much on a close to schedule. Mass Transit on a close to schedule. Alternate side parking is in effect, and that's your traffic and that's your weather. It's 74 degrees. Health officials now say they've identified 46 cases of Legionnaire's disease on the Upper East Side of Manhattan, and that 22 people, there were 12 yesterday, 22 people are currently hospitalized with it. It is a pneumonia. It's a form of pneumonia. So if you're feeling symptoms like pneumonia, feeling symptoms like flu, basically a cough and aches and all that kind of stuff, get to the hospital and be checked out. Authorities say there are 200 registered cooling towers inside of the three affected zip code areas on the Upper East Side, and that half had not been tested for Legionnaire's bacteria as of this May. They're testing them now to find out which may be infected and which may not. And get this, I like rice, right? According to Consumer Reports, dozens of rice products contain arsenic, which can be toxic at certain levels. Apparently, arsenic occurs naturally in the soil, and the water in rice plants pick it up. More than other grains, Consumer Reports say 42% of the rice products tested have levels of arsenic that were high enough to cause increased risk for skin or bladder cancer or type 2 diabetes. They say arsenic levels vary greatly by brand and type of rice. For instance, basmati and sushi rice had the lowest levels of the poison, while brown rice had consistently higher levels. Get that. WBLS, HD1 New York.
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15: The Alzheimer's Association and the Ad Council present the story of Tom and Levi.
16: Tom is the smartest man I know. He's been a professor at two major universities, been a teacher for over 40 years. One day, he told me that he was having problems in his classes. I think one of the students had asked the question and he didn't remember the answer. And I also noticed that he was letting his class out earlier than they were supposed to let out. 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

0: brother is having marital problems, and his wife, who is his sister-in-law, is staying with him. Now, they separated because she caught his brother in bed with another woman that happened to live next door. That's key information. She lived next door. She took pictures of him in the act and posted them on Facebook. He told her in the comments that he hate her. What he hate her for? You got caught. She took the pictures. You was with the woman next door in y'all's house. What? But the wife, the sister-in-law, was willing to work it out, but the word hate kept coming back. Mm-hmm. So then she had a bad phone call with him one day about a month ago, and then this dude that wrote the letter walked in, the 44-year-old. She was crying. Naturally, I comforted her, and in her vulnerable state, she told me that it felt good to be touched. Mm. So I, being the snake in the grass that I am,
1: he left that line out.
0: Yeah, I continued to touch her to make her feel better. It was innocent at first. No, it wasn't. But then she started touching me back. And she touched me in a certain place for a very long time. So it was only right. It was only right for me to return the favor. Me being the snake in the grass that I am. Me being the brother of a brother that got caught with the next door neighbor in bed. With the next door neighbor, I got to return the favor. Mm. I had the most passionate kiss that day, and it led to us having a heated affair in my house. Y'all like to do a lot of stuff in y'all house. You and your brother, y'all ain't never thought about a room nowhere. Right. Y'all do a lot of stuff. You bought the next door neighbor. Your brother bought the next door neighbor over to the house. Now you got his wife in your house. And we had a heated affair where I live with my wife and kids. Hold up, brother. You got no respect for your brother. You have no respect for your wife. And you have no respect for your children. Then right after that, complete act of disrespect, guess what he says? It's not even awkward. Dog, how that ain't awkward? Because she and I have an understanding. Oh, as long as y'all cool with it, it don't matter who else ain't. My role is to help her move past the hurt, and her role is to help me release sexual tension I have in my marriage. What?
1: Wow. Wow.
0: Dog, that's how you wrote that off? I don't feel bad about it. Here we go again. It's not awkward. Y'all have an understanding. And he don't feel bad about it. How can you not feel bad about betraying your brother?
1: Right.
0: Okay, dog, I got you having the affair. I got that. But the betrayal of your brother with your brother's wife in your house.
2: Ultimately.
0: Dog, you just low, man. You all the man codes. You have no honor, dog. I don't even know why you wrote us, man. I don't feel bad about it, and neither does she. That's why she at your house. In fact, I encourage her to daily work things out with my brother. And I talk to him about coming to get his wife out of my house. What? I don't really want her to go. There we go. Let's get right on back to you. Because it's convenient. But I'm convinced that this affair will still go on even after she's moved back home. Wow. I'm concerned that she's catching feelings, though. I had an affair before. Well, yeah, this ain't your first rodeo. I knew that. Mm-mm. I had an affair before, and it ended because the woman fell for me. Can I trust that she is in this for the same reasons as I am? Oh, you mean for the same self-centered, egotistical, self-serving, narcissistic route that you're taking? Yeah. Mm-hmm. Yeah, she's in it for the same reason. And she stays there free. Yeah. Mm-hmm. So this is banging for rent is what this is called.
2: Wow.
1: Banging
0: for rent.
1: Banging for rent.
0: Banging for rent. Banging for groceries. Mm-hmm. Now, can I trust that she's in this for the same reason as I am? What if this is some kind of revenge?
2: What is your reason?
0: Well, brother, what difference do it make if it's some kind of revenge? What's your reason for doing it?
1: He's just not asking the right questions.
0: Shirley, it ain't no question. He don't feel awkward.
1: Nothing.
0: He don't see nothing wrong with it. There
1: right.
0: is no remorse. Mm-hmm. There is no love for his brother. There's no honor in the man code. There's total disrespect of his home. Man, this dude missed me, man. Dog, this finna go all bad for you.
1: Yeah,
0: this finna
1: it
0: go
1: is.
0: All bad for you. Please yeah. email us back after everybody find out.
1: All right.
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3: All right, well, let's just talk about the biggest, you know, the biggest story of the summer is where LeBron James is going. Mm. And, you know, possibly he going to Cleveland, and also they're going to trade for Bronny James if they sign LeBron James. But I'm here for the Rocket. I need LeBron James and Bronny to hear me. I found two roster spots that we can cut two people right now. And I have their names, too. I have them.
4: Oh, wow.
5: We're going to cut the whole team to get LeBron.
3: We're going to do everything. Listen. We don't need Isaiah Crawford or J.D. Davison. We don't need them.
2: Junior.
3: I don't care, name. Shirley. We don't need them. All he scores, he averages 2 points a game, and the other one averages 2.5. We can do without them.
2: Uh-huh.
3: We got room.
5: That's so you're freeing up to get some LeBron, salary. Uh-huh. Boy.
3: No, we just need two roster spots.
2: Okay.
3: Have you ever heard of Isaiah Crawford?
5: No.
3: Okay, cool. We don't need him. Have you heard of J.D. Davison? Have y'all heard of them before I said it?
2: No.
5: No. J.D. Vance, but not J.D. Davison.
3: Now,
5: yeah, go ahead.
3: Take them off the roster. Take them off the roster and put in LeBron James and Bronny James. That's all we need to do.
2: Okay.
5: We don't have enough money for that.
3: I've already worked it out.
5: How are we going to pay LeBron and Bronny, man?
3: We're going to take their salary first. That's what we're finna do. First of all, whatever they getting paid, we can add that.
2: After you cut them, what are they going to do?
3: I don't care if they go work somewhere else. They won't be. I don't care what team you pay for. We need LeBron James and Bronny. That's all we need. Now, let me tell you something. Me and Thomas Miles, me and nephew Tommy, we can play for the Rockets. We can average two points and 2.5. Me and nephew Tommy can do that. I've worked this out. I'll tell you right now. If give Tommy 8 shots, one of them going in.
5: I'm going to get one.
3: Yeah.
2: Okay.
3: Give me 8 shots. I'm going to make one. Because that seems all they do.
6: So the Rockets can afford to pay Kevin Durant and LeBron and
5: No, Kevin got to go. I'm telling you.
6: Oh, Kevin Durant got to go too?
3: We're not going to let
5: You got to get rid of everybody. You probably got to get rid of the coach too. We got to get rid of everybody to get LeBron.
6: The coach?
3: We can't get rid of the coach?
6: Nia Long's ex, that's the kind.
5: Yes.
3: Have y'all listened to what I just said? They ain't listen. I'll tell you who we need to get rid of. Isaiah Crawford and J.D. Davison. That's it. Why are y'all going behind my back?
2: Junior, I'm
3: working this
2: okay.
3: out.
2: Well, I don't even know these guys.
3: Exactly, Shirley.
2: No, I didn't mean it like that.
3: I'm going to tell you who we do know. We know Kevin Durant. We can't get rid of that one.
2: No.
3: Can't do that. But have you ever heard of Isaiah Crawford?
2: No.
6: You keep asking us that. No.
3: Have you heard of J.D. Davison?
2: No.
5: No.
3: Then we got it.
2: And you and Tommy can average 2 points a game.
3: Yeah, we can do that.
2: All right, Junior. Thank you. Coming up at the top of the hour, a wife wants to know if she's making the right decision to stay married. She needs some advice. We'll get into that right after
5: you got to ask.
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1: Okay, listen to this. It's still 74 degrees. It's partly sunny. We're going up to 88 degrees later on today. It's going to be sticky and all that good stuff. And we have a good chance of some shower activity between maybe like 2 and 4 especially. Partly cloudy, 72 degrees tonight. Mostly sunny, 83 degrees tomorrow, Saturday. Mostly sunny and 83 degrees on Sunday and about 86 degrees on Monday. Not bad. And dry, by the way. On the traffic scene right now, the eastbound Jackie Robb slow into Cypress Hills where the right lane is blocked. The eastbound LIE slow into Springfield Boulevard, squeeze left there. Very light at the bridges, actually. The GW Bridge, the heaviest, a 45-minute backup on the upper deck. There's a center lane blockage there, that's why. Downstairs, about 25 minutes. Lincoln, around 20 minutes. Holland, around 30 minutes. And if you're in town, Manhattan, be advised 43rd Street is still closed between 2nd and 3rd Avenues to vehicles and people. Mass Transit on a close-to schedule. Alternate side parking in effect, and that's your traffic, and that's your weather, and this is Ann Tripp. You know, while law enforcement in Mississippi is supposedly trying to find out why the only black person who went on an offshore island excursion with his white teammates on July 4th ended up dead, his name was Nolan Wells, a local judge, the mother of one of the whites with him, is claiming that the only reason her son and the others left him behind on the island was because they were having trouble with the boat. And that Nolan Wells, the kid, wanted to stay behind, supposedly with some of his other friends. Meanwhile, all the other kids have lawyered up. In Georgia, meanwhile, the family of the only black woman who attended a pajama party with white women in 2018 and ended up dead say they're still not satisfied with the determination of the local cops there that she died of alcohol intoxication since she was found behind the house, face down in the backyard with multiple blunt force trauma injuries, and that woman's family still seeking answers. That pajama, by the way, was held in legendarily racist Forsyth County, Georgia. WBLS HD1 New York.
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7: This is from Tawanda in Danbury. After our third child was born, I found out that my husband had an outside child with a woman he's been having an affair with. I've welcomed the child into the family, but my children don't want anything to do with their father or the outside child. The last 2 years have been tense at home because my oldest, who's 14, thinks I should leave her dad for cheating on me. My 10-year-old daughter agrees with the oldest. Am I setting a bad example for excusing my husband's infidelity? Should my children have a say in what I choose to do? Interesting question there.
8: That's a tough one there.
7: Yeah.
8: The kids feel the way they feel. Mm-hmm. They're being protected. They're being protective of their mother, who they, in their eyes, has been violated. Now, anybody else looking at

0: children, especially daughters. You know, you don't want your daughter to think that you just let your husband walk all over you and you keep them and it's okay. Right. You don't want that, you know.
1: But there is also a lesson in forgiveness and understanding.
0: Mm-hmm.
1: See, what the children may not know is what caused the husband to cheat, if there was a cause outside of the other one, which is we just want to go do something.
0: Yeah.
1: Now, which is the normal reason why. It's usually a man's cheating usually has nothing to do with the woman.
0: Right.
1: A woman usually has no real cause and effect for cheating, actually, to be honest with you.
0: Mm-hmm.
1: It's not really the woman's fault. You can't come down, well, you said this, and so then you wouldn't got somebody else.
0: No, you did.
1: Or you did this. No,
2: right,
1: no, no, no, dog. You was looking for an excuse to give or a reason to have for your decision to cheat. That's usually what it is.
0: Yeah.
1: Now, we can be masterful at times as men and convince a woman that you forced me into this action.
0: Yeah.
1: But that's 100% not true.
0: Yeah.
1: Anybody made you do nothing but you.
0: Yeah.
2: Facts.
0: And these young daughters are just 10 and 14. You know, very impressionable ages. And she's asking, should they have a say in what she chooses to do?
1: Well, no. Because they don't have enough. They don't have enough bandwidth to make decisions for you unless you give them that. You know, I just don't think that children have enough life experience to tell me as an adult what to do. I got how you feel.
0: Yeah, right. At 10 and
1: I got
0: 14.
1: How this is making you feel. But I'm not finna base all my decisions just on how you feel.
0: Right.
1: Because you 10.
0: Right. Mm-hmm. But she does need to talk to them. Yeah. Okay. All right. Moving on. We do. Let's see if we have enough time. No, we don't have enough
3: time to
0: get to the
3: next one. The
0: other baby
3: is the one that's catching it, though. Because the other baby ain't done nothing. But the other baby
1: has done nothing.
0: Yeah. And they don't even want to have
1: go in there and play with him.
0: Yeah.
1: Hey, you can send him in here. But I tell you what, the game going to be rough, though. He going to lose.
0: the young girls.
1: He going to lose.
0: Yeah, probably have outside influences telling them, you know, what to do.
1: And they're girls.
0: Yeah. That's what I'm saying. They're daughters. You don't want to... That's a hard example to set for your daughters. Yeah.
2: Mm.
3: He need to be working on getting his daughters back, man. He got to.
0: Yeah. Mm-hmm. All right. All right, guys. Thank you. Coming up at 20 minutes after, we'll have more of the Steve Harvey Morning Show right after this.
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1: Okay, it's 75 degrees. Temperature up a degree slowly, but, you know, it is on the way up to 88 degrees later on today. And we do have a good chance of some thunder showers, actually, especially around 4, well, maybe 2 to 4 p.m. especially, but maybe a little after that. And then drying up tonight, getting down to 72 degrees tonight. And then tomorrow, 83 degrees with sun. Sunday, 83 degrees with mostly sun. And partly sunny and 86 degrees on Monday. So all in all, not so bad. And it's 75 degrees right now on the traffic scene right now. GW Bridge, 45 minutes upstairs with the center lane blockers that they are clearing, I understand, right now. 25-minute delay on the lower deck coming in on the G-Wash. Lincoln Tunnel about 25 minutes. Holland around 30. Mass Transit on close to schedule. Alternate side parking in effect, and that's your traffic and that's your weather. It's 75 degrees right now. A quarter century after the terror attacks on September 11th left that big gaping hole and void in lower Manhattan, American Express broke ground yesterday on its new headquarters. It's a tiered glass and steel tower at 2 World Trade Center. It's a 55-story building with more than an acre of outdoor terraces and gardens, and it's the last commercial development within the footprint of the fallen Twin Towers of the World Trade Center. The skyscraper is scheduled to be completed in 2031. It's going to be about 550 feet shorter, though, than One World Trade Center directly to the west, and will have 2 million square feet of office space. A real big one, of course. Health officials say, well, they've now identified 46 cases of Legionnaire's disease on the Upper East Side of Manhattan. 22 people are currently hospitalized. Authorities say there are 200 registered cooling towers inside the three affected Upper East Side zip codes, and that half had not been tested for Legionnaire's bacteria as of past May. So they're testing them now to find out where this bacteria may be coming from. WBLS HD1 New York.
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1: Okay, 75 degrees. It's basically comfortable. We're expecting a mostly sunny day, warm but sticky. The high 88 degrees, a chance of showers, a good chance maybe in a thunder shower between 2 p.m. and 4 p.m. Might come in like kind of strong and loud and nasty. Partly cloudy though, and 72 degrees tonight, 83 degrees tomorrow, Saturday, 83 degrees on Sunday with sun and stuff, and partly sunny and 86 degrees on Monday. On the traffic scene right now, well, Midtown, I got to say, you repeat it again. If you're in that area, 43rd Street is still closed to pedestrians and vehicles between 2nd and 3rd Avenues, but 40 Deuce is open. Eastbound Jackie Ross, so into Cypress Hill. Squeeze left is a right lane blockage there. A blockage in the right lane also on the eastbound LIE at Springfield Boulevard. Mass Transit on a close to schedule. Alternate side parking rules are in effect, and that's your traffic. That's your weather, and it's 75 degrees. Donald Trump's constantly changing assessment of the situation between the U.S. and Iran is changing again. Now Trump's calling Iran leaders scum and sick people, while insisting that the war will not start again, even though the U.S. admittedly and is reportedly shelling the country today. Just a couple of weeks ago, you may remember Trump called those very same Persians brave and smart and rational people, and so who knows. And what looks to be like a political pundit anyway say that GOP hysteria is evident over the coming midterm election. Donald Trump has fired two of the Federal Election Assistance Commission's three members, thereby eliminating the panel's ability to help any local election officials adequately prepare for a safe and secure November election. The two commissioners selected by the Democrats each received emails dismissing them yesterday. And it may not have worked at Kennedy Center in Washington, D.C., but an airport in South Florida is now named Donald J. Trump International Airport. It used to be called the Palm Beach International Airport, and it's not too far away from Trump's Mar-a-Lago estates. Duh, we knew that. WBLS, HD1 New York.

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I want to know, are you glad that it's Friday? We have made it through yet another work week. Give yourself a round of applause. And for those of us who still have to work the weekends, baby, I feel you. I'm up in here too. But let's get through this work day as we kick off the Deja Vu show with Stephanie Mills, Snoop Dogg, Janet Jackson, DJ Khaled. Listen, I'm going all the way in, and I want to know, how do you want it on WBLS?

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Genuine Differences on WBLS. The difference is, it's not July 23rd. It's July 10th. But baby, on that 23rd, I'm going all in on my birthday shouts, for real. What about you now? Birthdays, anniversaries, job promotions. Maybe you're going to see Hovi, baby, this weekend. I need to hear all about it. Holla at me, 212-545-1075, and we'll shout it out for the entire tri-state.

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Say what? Parking like it's hot. It's WBLS. Listen, I'll be parking some free tickets in your hand a little later in the show. But in the meantime, we're still commercial free. You ready? Let's take it to this diva, Miss Janet Jackson, who just turned 60-licious and looking amazing. With That's the Way Love Goes on WBLS. Come on.

0: making that change, talking about that man in the mirror. Listen, it's WVLS on this Deja Vu show, and as I look at this woman in the mirror, girl, I'm concerned about my neck. I'm concerned. Ladies, if you see me and I just look like I'm refreshed, just say, oh, girl, you're looking good. We might have to holler at somebody. I'm just saying, I might have to go see somebody. Anyway, listen, how about this? I'm seeing my birthday people celebrating July B-Days, the 10th of. Sofia Vergara is 54. You got Chiwetel Ejiofor turning 49. Jessica Simpson, always loved her designs. She's 46. Little Baby Culture is turning 9. That's your girl, Cardi's daughter. And let's go to my BLS lines. Who's this?
1: Good morning.
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WBLS on the Deja Vu Show. I'm playing games. Games to get you some tickets to go see some of your favorite artists like Keith Sweat, like Lionel Richie and Earth, Wind & Fire. I got all kinds of goodies, okay? So just keep listening. Meantime, what do I have musically? A little Carl Carlton. She's a bad man pajama. Yes, I am. Thank you. Got some Bobby Brown, My Prerogative, and TLC. A little baby, baby, baby. Let's sing the verse.

0: Now, Brandy made that song back when she was like, what, 15 years old? But word on the curve is she's feeling the vibe to put out some new music. Now, you know, she's been doing lots of press and everything since Essence, and she got the key to the city, Macomb, Mississippi, and they're saying she might come out with new music. So I'll keep you posted. It's WBLS spilling that tea about your favorite celebs on this Deja Vu show. And speaking of the rollbacks, let's throw it on over to the Cheetah Girls. I'm talking about Raven Simone, Adrian Bylon, your girl, what is it, Keely or Kylie? She's not a part of the reboot. Oh, my gosh. Okay, anyway. But they are rebooting, and it's going to be on Disney, and I think it's pretty cool. Lynn Whitfield's coming back. It's going to be neat, and they're going to do it for the next generation, so shout out to them. Then what about what's going on with T.I.? Because T.I.'s doing it for the next generation, or maybe not. He is pausing. He said he put out that last album, The King, is out, and he has sold his publishing. Baby, T.I.'s like, let me get my money, run those chips while I can. And last but not least, let's run some prayers up. Now, I know we didn't play Bonnie Tyler, but everybody knows Turn Around. You knew that Total Eclipse of the Heart, that song. She passed away after a sudden illness at age 75. So just keep her and her family in your prayers, all right? Hang on. Music's on the way. Got some Kanye-Z and maybe your request too. Keep it on WBLS.
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0: 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Listen, we're about to touch down with the legendary Grand Master Flash. About to take us into the mix at 12 noon. I know you're ready. You got your drink. You got your two-step. I got all of the mix. And then after that, I have tickets. Somebody said Lionel Richie. Somebody said Keith Sweat and Drew Hill. Somebody said Earth, Wind, and Fire. And I'm saying yes to all of that. So keep listening. You can be a winner. I'll tell you how we getting down in minutes. Keep it on WBLS.
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0: 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Very important.
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1: 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You did your thing. 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

Drake says, hold on, we're going home. I say, hold on, I've got your tickets. Keep listening to WBLS. Deja Vu, you've been saying it all morning. I know. But we had the mix. You know, Grandmaster Flash was in here. I had to pause for a minute, but that's okay. I'm back into the swing of this kind of thing, and I'll be hooking you up in just a few on WBLS.

0: respect for your guy, Babyface. Not that I didn't respect him, but that brother was killing it last weekend down in New Orleans. He said, yo, I'm 68, running around the stage. He was giving it, okay? And singing live at the same doggone time. Cannot deny his talent. I mean, we know he's a great songwriter, but performer as well, for real. It's WBLS on the Deja Vu Show, and we want to see Moana perform well. Are you going to take the kids to go see the movie? Might as well. You trying to go see Jay and all this stuff. Take the kids to go have some fun. Meanwhile, let's see. Oh, who had some fun this week? Bone Thugs and Harmony. Bone, bone, bone, bone, and I miss my Uncle Charles, y'all. The guys, all five of them, Lazy, Crazy, Flesh, Wish, all of them, were there in L.A. as they got their star on the Hollywood Walk of Fame. Shouts out to them, for real, because they were a movement in the hip-hop game. It's WBLS. It's a movement with all of your music. Lionel Richie tickets coming up with Earth, Wind & Fire in about 10 minutes.
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Listen, y'all caught me right when I was taking a little sip of my smoothie. But I want you to be happy, okay? I want you to be caller number 7 right now. I'm going to give you tickets to see the legendary Lionel Richie and Earth, Wind & Fire. They're going to be at the UBS Arena for this particular show. You want in? 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

0: WBLS. What's going on? It's your radio love, Deja Vu. Sending out big shouts out to Marlene. She just picked up those tickets to go to Lionel Richie and Earthland and Fire. And I know you're like, Dej, I want to be down. Well, you can be. Maybe we'll have some more prizes for you before we get out of here. Meantime, let me go and check out what's happening. You know we always have your favorite celebs stopping by. Matter of fact, let's do a little something with Dr. Pierre. He's going to be coming in and talking about women's health on a Friday. So prepare your mind. We'll give you all those deets in a minute.
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0: They don't know. It's 107.5 WBLS. It's me, Deja Vu. And I know that I'm always looking out for my youth in them. You know, we love the kids. Deja loves the kids. And we have a sister girl who's in the building today who's been here before, and she's bringing her new cohort of young ladies in the building, Maria Melendez! With Embrace Her Legacy. Hey, Maria, what's going on? Talking to the mic, sis.
1: Oh, my gosh. Thank you so much to my sister girlfriend, Deja, for having me. Shout out to New York City. What's going on, everyone? I'm the CEO of Embrace Her Legacy. We are a personal development organization dedicated to equipping young women with the tools to overcome any challenges in fulfilling their purpose-driven legacy. I'm here with my Summer Institute 2026, where we have a cohort of young women ages 14 to 21, where we build their confidence, their leadership, their career development skills, and just expose them to positive role models like Miss Deja so they can be the best that they can be.
0: Awesome. All right, so ladies, who are you? Who's here?
2: 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I go to Health Professions and Human Services in Manhattan, New York. I'm 15 years old and I'm here with Embrace Her Legacy. Hey.
0: Anaya's been ready. She's been ready. Okay, come on up. Next.
3: Hey, I'm Abigail. I'm a sophomore at Hofstra University here as an intern. Woo!
0: Next. Come on, Khalees. Say something.
4: Just say hi.
5: My name is Khalees.
4: Okay.
5: And I go to DeLore High School.
0: All right. Woo! Next up.
6: Hi, my name is Madison. I rep LaGuardia.
0: Come on, LaGuardia.
6: I'm 15 years old.
0: Woo-hoo! And Madison came in here and named all the legends from our wall in here. She was like, that's so-and-so, that's such-and-such. Come on now. All right, we have a sister girl who says she wants to be a journalist, but has been the quietest one. Come on, speak your truth, sis. Come on.
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0: Oh, snap! Come on! You know we got the ABC Connect. We might have to hook you up a little bit. Got to school you a little bit. But anyway, Maria, so if people want to know about your organization, if they are trying to get their young ladies involved, what do they need to do?
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0: And you got to go and check it out because Maria not only is doing this, but she used to do things in the music industry. She took this and turned her passion, and she's been doing this how many years now?
1: Oh my gosh, this is my 12th year.
0: Wow! Come on, sis. Shouts out to Embrace Her Legacy. We love the kids. Hey, keep it here on WBLS. I know you love free tickets, and I have them before I get out of here at 3.
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0: 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Who's here with me?
1: Hey guys, it's me, Anaya.
0: Anaya says she wants to do the ticket giveaway for Keith Sweat. What were you asking that they should do if they were caller number 7 to get the tickets, Anaya?
1: I mean, if you want some tickets, it's only right you gotta name some songs.
0: All right, so how many songs?
1: You gotta name 3 songs to get those tickets, guys.
0: All right, 3 Keith Sweat songs. Holla at us now. The number's 212-545-1075. This is WBLS. Woo!

0: giving you that healing. It's WBLS and this Deja Vu Show. Listen, I'm going to give out some ticket healing right now before I blast out of here. I got Bit Rock, who's up next, in for Just Nick, and I have some extra tickets if you would like them. First person up, first person that I answer on the phone, boom, you're going to be a winner. Now, remember, you can't have won within the last 30 days here at WBLS, nor our sister station of Hot 97, okay? So make sure you are clear, and I will put you in the building at the Barclays. The ladies of Embrace Her Legacy are still here. Bye, y'all. Thank you for stopping by. We've been talking behind the scenes. Wait, now she wants to grab. Go ahead. Come on. Come on. Come back to the microphone. What were you saying? She grabbed the mic. Come back over. We're on now.
1: Okay. Thank you for having us.
0: Aww.
1: And thank you for your insight about the industry.
0: You are so welcome, and good luck to you, young lady. All right. I will be out of here hollering at you again on Monday. Until then, stay sweet. Stay a little funky, but out of trouble. And to all of my black, white, Asian, Latino, Indigenous, and biracial butterflies, peace. I love you. But sister girls got to go. Meet me here Monday at 10 a.m. for the Deja Vu Show on WBLS.
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Ah, the weekend is on. Tri-State, what is going on? Holding it down for Just Nick on 107.5. WBLS, number one for R&B. Bent Rock coming at you. I've got your request for some Monica. I've got Chris Brown. Boyz II Men. Your request for 112. But right now, here's Mariah on BLS.

Let's check out Keith Sweat's birthday bash at the Barclays July 25th. Oh, going to give you a chance later on. Bentbach holding it down for Just Nick on this Friday. What are your plans this weekend? Summertime. Shout out, to, of course, to all the cancers doing their thing. Boys to Men 112. I've got the woo on the way, but right now we're talking with Tevin Campbell on BLS. Good afternoon.

And to think, they were the ones. They were at the Garden. They said Knicks in five, that they will win in five, and they were prophetic. Shout out, of course, to the Woo. It's BLS. As we roll through your Friday afternoon, it is me, Bet Rock, holding it down for Just Nick. Speaking of which, she's got a mic on. We'll let you be a part of that coming up later on. Don't forget, Cool DJ Red Letter coming up at 6. But right now, it is New Edition. Cool It Now on BLS.

0: Running this town on BLS 107.5. Bent Rock holding it down for Just Nick. And they talking about Jay being here too. So if you got tickets, you're going to... I applaud you. Coming up later on this afternoon, a chance to check out Keith Sweat's birthday bash at the Barclays on July 25th. Plus, an opportunity to check out Just Nick's Mics On. You'll get a chance for that. Plus, cool DJ Red Alert coming up at 6. And in a couple of minutes, we're going to check in with a friend of mine. Somebody's been doing some big things in Atlantic City. He's got an announcement to make, so we'll check in with that. All right. Plus, Silk, Sean Paul, and Prince on the way next right here on BLS.
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0: Shout out, of course, to my man, the Chupster. Of course, Treat Him Right. Incidentally, folks, on 107.5 WBLS, number one for R&B, Bent Rock, hold it down for Just Nick. Chub Rock is a part of DJ Cassidy's Pass the Mic Live. It is going down Friday, August 7th in AC, and I have the mastermind and the creator and the DJ of that, my man, brother DJ Cassidy. What is up, my friend? Good afternoon. Happy Friday to you, brother.
1: Bedrock, happy Friday to you. I am so excited to be connecting once again to talk about this epic night that we have in store. Friday, August 7th, Hard Rock Hotel and Casino, Atlantic City, Pass the Mic Live, 20 icons, one night, one mic. It has been sold out, as you know, for months. Sold out 4 months out, sold out in 4 days, and I could not be more excited for this show. And you were there last year, so you know how legendary this show is going to be.
0: Yes, I was, and it was rocking from start to finish. But tell everybody who's on the bill for this sold-out Pass the Mic.
1: Big Daddy Kane, Chub Rock, Dougie Fresh, EPMD, Grand Puba, MC Light, Milky, Lonely Love, Nice and Smooth, Onyx, Rakim, Slick Rick, Special Ed, Third Base, Treacherous Naughty by Nature, and special surprise guests. And let me tell you, I have quite a few in store.
0: And when he says special guests, it's like, oh, wow, he did that? So we have this fabulous show, but you decided to do something in addition to that.
1: Yeah, so because we sold out 4 months in advance of the show, I decided for the very first time to continue the festivities after the show. So for the very first time, we launched Pass the Mic Live, the after party, an intimate post-show celebration on property at the nightclub called The Balcony at Hard Rock Hotel and Casino. The moment the show ends, we are all heading over to the after party. And you don't have to be a concert goer to buy a ticket to the after party. If you're coming to the show, you must go to Ticketmaster and buy your after party tickets. We want to see you there. You don't want to not be at the party after the show. But if you want to come just for the party and dance with us all night, we welcome you as well. Tickets to the after party were sold out, but we just opened up some more after party tickets on Ticketmaster. And look, we are going to throw a dance party like you've never seen before. I'm sure all the artists are going to come down and rock with us. And then I want to break the news right now on air on WBLS that there will be one other DJ touching the turntables with me that night. And that person is you.
0: Man, I am so excited. Thank you for making me a part of this. I just called him up to tell him I was going to show up, you know, like I always do. And he says, yo, how would you like to rock with me? Man, I am so excited to be a part of it. And thank you for including me.
1: Oh, of course. It's an honor. The last time you and I rocked together was at the WBLS 50th anniversary Pass the Mic Live show at Prudential Center. And now we're going to get to do it in a party form. And, you know, even though Pass the Mic Live is a three-hour musical extravaganza, there are still so many songs that I'm not going to, that I'm not going to bring the people during the show that I'm so excited to drop at the after party. We're going to take you on a musical journey throughout the hours of this party. You might hear a little Luther Vandross, Never Too Much. You might hear a little Alicia Myers, I Want to Thank You. You might hear a little Biggie, One More Chance remix. You might hear a little New Edition, If It Isn't Love. You might hear a little High Five, Kissing Games. You might hear a little Jade, Don't Walk Away. You might hear a little Biggie, I Got a Story to Tell. You might, the list goes on what classics you and I are going to drop throughout the night. And I just want everyone who's coming to the show to be on the dance floor with us. And if you're not coming to the show and you want to come join the festivities, you are more than welcome as well. Very few tickets left on Ticketmaster. I invite you all to join this intimate post-show celebration, Pass the Mic Live, the after party.
0: Once again, DJ Cassidy joining us is Pass the Mic Live, sold out. 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And we've added an after party, Bent Rock, Cassidy. 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And thank you for making me a part of it.
1: Thank you, sir. I will see you August 7th at Hard Rock Hotel and Casino in Atlantic City. 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
0: Cassidy, we'll see you Friday, August 7th, my brother.
1: 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Appreciate you.
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Bentrock holding it down for Just Nick once again. Pass the mic after party going down to AC Friday, August 7th. Tickets are available at Ticketmaster.com. Coming up, your chance to join Keith Sweat birthday bash at the Barclays on the way. But right now, Patrice on BLS.

0: BLS 107.5, number one for R&B. Happy Friday. Happy weekend to you. Tri-State Bent Rock on the down for Just Nick on this Friday afternoon. Once again, I want to shout out my man Cassidy. In case you just joined me, he's got that Pastor Mike. It's actually sold out, but there's an after party, Hard Rock after party, that you can get your tickets for the after party. All the guests will be flowing through. Big Daddy Kane, Chubb Rock, a whole host of others. Doug Fresh, Slick Rig, Nice and Smooth, Moni Love, and Bent Rock and Cassidy doing the after party, all right? And that's going to be good for me, too, because it's not only people from here, people from Philly, because I'm rocking Philly, too. So get the tickets at Ticketmaster.com. Coming up, people have been calling me for it, Keith Sweat birthday bash at the Barclays. Keith Sweat, Joe, Drew Hill, Cut Close, and a whole lot more. It's going down July 25th. I'm going to give you an opportunity in about 10 minutes, so hang tight with me. Don't forget Cool DJ Red Alert coming up at 6 right here on BLS. Good afternoon.
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12: You love R&B, and we know that. So this is your man, Steve Harvey, and here's a little something for you.

BLS 107.5. So, you know, Keith Sweat, he celebrates a birthday. I believe it's July 22nd. But he's throwing a birthday bash at the Barclays July 25th. He will be joined by Drew Hill, Cut Close, and a whole lot more. You want to be a part of it? I'll look out for caller 9 right now at 212-545-1075. And you're up in the spot. Don't forget, cool DJ Red Alert coming up at 6 right here on BLS. 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

0: A Friday afternoon right here on 107.5 WBLS, number one for R&B, Bent Rock, holding it down for Just Nick. He's got a birthday bash coming up on July 25th, and I am looking out for lucky caller number 9 for Keith Sweat.
1: Hi.
0: How you doing?
1: I'm good. How are you?
0: I'm doing fine. Who is this?
1: This is Mary.
0: Hey, Mary, where you calling from?
1: I'm calling from New York.
0: Are you a Keith Sweat fan?
1: I sure am.
0: He's got this big birthday bash going down July 25th. You are lucky caller 9.
1: Oh, wow. Thank you.
0: All right. Keith Sweat, Joe Drew Hill, Cut Close, and a whole lot more. And Mary from Newark.
1: Yes. Thank you so much.
0: And you can purchase your tickets right now. 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Red Alert. Good afternoon, my friend.
2: Yeah, I know it's almost going into evening, but we're close to it.
0: I think 6 o'clock is like that determining factor. I think that's what it is. 6
2: yeah,
0: o'clock.
2: But you know, this is what happens when you have daylight saving time.
0: Yeah. I wanted to point something out to you. I just read it. There was an officer that actually talked a woman off of the Brooklyn Bridge the other day. And I didn't realize that people had access, you know, to think about something tragic like that. But I want to big up that NYP officer for talking that lady, you know, off. You know?
2: Respect on that. Yeah. You never know what's going through a person's mind at times.
0: That is true, Reddy. You know, these are those times too, man. So how are you feeling, my brother?
2: Everything is good. Coming along, weekend time. What more can you say?
0: And of course, this time, we call him the kickoff. He is the kickoff to your Friday evening. You ready to do it?
2: Oh, yeah. Come on. Make it happen.
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0: 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Of course, the lead off for our Friday night Master Mix evening. How you feeling, Red?
1: I'm just coming along, playing the tunes.
0: Yes. I remember this. I think this was on House Party 2 soundtrack.

0: Oh, that, yes, that's right. That's right. Yeah. And it's good to see when folks, like, they're back together again, because for the people. You understand? For the people. You know what I'm saying? Yeah. So I got a pair of tickets to join Just Nick at WBLS's Mike's On, a night of fun, karaoke, great food. It's happening at Lili NYC. It's happening on July 19th. To make a reservation, you go to WCBS.com/Mike's On. But we're giving out the call at 7 right now at 212-545-1075 to join Just Nick. WBLS's Mike's On. Part 2 of the Afterwork Master Mix coming up with the legendary cool DJ Red Alert. 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

0: I'm doing fine. How you doing, my sis?
1: I'm doing good.
0: What is your name?
1: My name is Shakina.
0: Yes, Shakina, you are lucky caller 7. You're going to join Just Nick and WBLS's Mike's On at Lele on July 19th, okay?
1: Okay, thank you.
0: All righty. So that's it for Red Alert. Got Big Reef coming up. We've got Quab. We've got Ty Boogie, myself. Chuck Chillout. By the way, big up to Chuck. He's got the Old Timers Day up in the BX 216th and Barnes tomorrow from 12 noon until 7. I want to shout him out. Red, what you got planned for this weekend?
2: I don't know, but you know, that thing up there, Odenville Day, that's a tradition. Been going on for a long time.
0: Yes, right. Big up to Andy King. Yeah, and then Chuck, I think Chuck has been doing it for over 10 years now.

0: Fans and all of them.
1: All right, man. How can people get in contact with you, Red?
0: Oh, at Cool DJ Metalmark. That's cool with a K.
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0: right? 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